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0: the number of times in the past 2 years that the bright pink envelope has arrived at this house, notifying us that our water is about to be turned off for non-payment. And I think we've gotten 10 to 15 of those bright pink envelopes. 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I mean, he opens some of the mail. Like, if it looks like it's going to be fun, he'll open it.
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19: Cape Fear weather from the Cumulus Media Weather Center.
20: Monday night, temperatures cooling off from the 90s into the lower and middle 70s with partly cloudy skies and stray showers. Hot sun, a few clouds, and a chance of isolated pop-up showers will be the trend tomorrow, with lower to middle 90s returning by the afternoon. In fact, highs in the 90s and daily pop-up storms continue through the end of the week. From the WECT First Alert Forecast Center, I'm meteorologist Grace Conaway.

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17: Cape Fear weather from the Cumulus Media Weather Center.
18: Monday night, temperatures cooling off from the 90s into the lower and middle 70s with partly cloudy skies and stray showers. Hot sun, a few clouds, and a chance of isolated pop-up showers will be the trend tomorrow, with lower to middle 90s returning by the afternoon. In fact, highs in the 90s and daily pop-up storms continue through the end of the week. From the WECT First Alert Forecast Center, I'm meteorologist Grace Conaway.

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8: A better life with Dr. Sanjay Gupta.
9: For decades, the prevailing wisdom for someone who's had a heart attack has been to put them on beta blockers for the rest of their life. But new research suggests that might not be necessary, and that the benefits of these medications probably taper off after a year or two. On the whole, and for the average person, beta blockers are very safe and very effective. But, as with any medication, they can come with a cost. A financial one, and also potential side effects. We're talking about things like fatigue, dizziness, dry mouth, dry eyes. I want to be clear when I say that you absolutely should talk to your doctor before starting or stopping any medication. Point is, if you're years out from a heart attack and you're in otherwise good health, you might want to ask your doctor about discontinuing beta blockers. You'll want to, of course, keep up a healthy lifestyle, diet, exercise, and sleep. I'm Dr. Sanjay Gupta, helping you live a better life.
0: From the carpool lane to the wine aisle, take all of today's hits and yesterday's favorites with you.
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0: my grandma Black Hair, she would call, and she would call while I was at work, and she would start to leave a message. 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
29: Cape Fear weather from the Cumulus Media Weather Center.
30: Monday night, temperatures cooling off from the 90s into the lower and middle 70s with partly cloudy skies and stray showers. Hot sun, a few clouds, and a chance of isolated pop-up showers will be the trend tomorrow, with lower to middle 90s returning by the afternoon. In fact, highs in the 90s and daily pop-up storms continue through the end of the week. From the WECT First Alert Forecast Center, I'm meteorologist Grace Conaway.

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17: Monday night, temperatures cooling off from the 90s into the lower and middle 70s with partly cloudy skies and stray showers. Hot sun, a few clouds, and a chance of isolated pop-up showers will be the trend tomorrow, with lower to middle 90s returning by the afternoon. In fact, highs in the 90s and daily pop-up storms continue through the end of the week. From the WECT First Alert Forecast Center, I'm meteorologist Grace Conaway.

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Oh my, my love, I take one look at you, you're taking me out.

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3: Listening to the part about how TSA lets you fly with so many different things and foods and stuff like that, which I think it's the right thing. So, what if another option in the Bob and Sherry Show at bobandsherry.com, or you can just use a drop-down menu from the app, you had some sort of an insulated travel eco-friendly somehow container? Maybe you'd have to be made out of bamboo with some dead air space. Maybe you, no, metal they might not like. But anyways, make some sort of a container that you could travel with your full meal, so you don't have to pull a chicken out of your purse and start ripping off limbs and stuff like that. But you could each have your own meal in there, and it would be the Bob and Sherry Show, and it'd be like saving America one meal at a time, and keep it a nice place for the aliens when they take over. Well, then again, is it aliens or AI is gonna win? I hope it's the aliens. But I was just thinking that would be really cool, because I just have so many thoughts when you guys start talking, and it's so nice. And you guys always, you know, try to give somebody a break, you know, because they might have been having a bad day. They could have been having a good reason for their come apart or whatever's happening there. But, you know, you do stick by it. You know, I always say in my family, you only break one law at a time, just one law at a time. And that is kind of like yours. What I can't remember now, but I have to go. Let me write.
4: I love how she says that. Like, that is an issue that comes up all the time. Now, I've told you before, we only break one law at a time.
5: What I love about that, is that it was unhinged, and yet I had no trouble following that at all.
6: No,
4: not yeah, that's true.
5: That all made perfect sense to me. I don't know what I'm wishing for anymore. I don't know if I'm wishing for aliens or portals, or I don't even know what I'm wishing for. Reality has officially gotten so peculiar that I'm over here just, well, let's see what happens next. How about you, Lamar, as the most, I don't know what the word, as the most normal of us.
4: Yeah, that's true.
5: That's the best word I can come up with. As the most normal of us, although we've certainly quirked you up. Well, what are you wishing for at this point?
6: Well, the AI is more troubling to me because it's a cold thing. There's no emotion. There's no heart. There's no nothing. I have to assume that an alien could be talked to and reasoned with, and possibly know what empathy is. I just don't think the AI has that capability.
0: Especially if the aliens are actually us from the future and not from some faraway planet.
6: Yes. Yes.
5: I just think
6: the AI is just too dangerous. Too dangerous.
5: I like my chances with an intelligent praying mantis who has developed the ability for interstellar travel over a bunch of zeros and ones in a machine. I completely agree with you on that.
6: Because they can't be total idiots if they can get here. They cannot be.
5: Here's something to think about. Any civilization that reached the point of extremely sophisticated interstellar travel had to get there through some measure of cooperation.
4: Mm-hmm.
6: Yes.
5: So yeah,
6: they could spend their time fighting each other. They had to spend their time advancing their self.
5: Like, we have burned our resources killing each other as a planet. Like, we can't spend enough money on war and mayhem.
0: We love to kill each other.
5: We love to kill each other. We love to lock each other up and torture each other and kill each other and then get T-shirts printed celebrating it. But in order to get, in order to.

0: reach the point where you can break out of your own solar system, your own star system, we'll say, because the sun is a star. In order to get there, there would have to be extraordinary levels of agreement and cooperation and mutual dependency. So that's
1: Where do you
0: why
1: think
0: I'm
1: we
0: with
1: could
0: you,
1: be?
0: Lamar.
1: Where could we have gone if we would cooperate with each other and have a goal? What do you think we could be doing?
2: Go ahead.
0: I was in a Walmart. I took my mom to Walmart a couple days ago, and we're in the Walmart parking lot, and I'm watching two people like playing chicken with their cars. We can't even park here on Earth, you know? So I think, Lamar, you make a great point that you'd rather take your chances with a giant, angry reptilian alien than any AI anywhere at any time. It's the Bob and Sherry Show.
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2: Can I be catty?
3: Yes, please.
2: Can I have permission to be catty for just a minute? I try really hard, and I don't succeed all the time, but I try really hard to, like, not take shots at people for what they look like or, you know, what they're wearing, unless they're incels on, like, my social media accounts, in which case I do not hesitate to point out that that pig would like his tiny little pissy eyes back, James. Like, whatever. Like, if you come at me, I'm going to, like, be unkind. But I try really hard to see things come across my newsfeed and to receive them in a spirit of goodness and gratitude. But this headline, y'all, Kanye West's wife, Bianca Censori, shocks again as she goes braless in a sheer thong leotard in Switzerland. Folks, the only thing that would shock me about Kanye and Bianca is if that woman had on underpants and a coat. Like, every time I see the two of them, I'm like, is this what? When I say braless in a sheer thong leotard, here's what I want you to picture. You know a leotard, like a dance leotard?
4: Yeah.
3: Yeah.
2: Now make it sheer, make it a thong, slap on some stilettos, and head out to dinner. I am not shocked at all by that, because at this point, it would be shocking if they were dressed like regular, normal humans. Yeah. Right?
3: Yeah. Yeah. No doubt. I don't get it.
2: Now, I have, like many American women, I suffer from dysmorphia and disordered eating, and I simply could not sit down at a restaurant in a sheer thong leotard and enjoy my ravioli. You know what I mean? Like, I just couldn't do it. She can, and I'm yay queen. And I don't know their marriage. I don't know them. Ain't none of my business. And why do I think that she's his victim? Well, that's just my opinion, and I'm wrong. Ain't none of my business what's going on there. I'm just asking the news entertainment industry to stop pretending that any of us are shocked by anything that man and his wife
3: does.
2: Just
3: quit doing it, because we don't care. At this point, we don't care.
2: Do you think Lamar, could you or Carla really comfortably enjoy a meal dressed in a sheer thong? At home, even. I mean, even at home, could you? I'd like you to give that some thought and get back. Ask Carla as a woman, because you know, there's some, you're like, you have to feel comfortable in your. And she does, and she looks great, by the way. Let it be said that if anybody can pull off a braless sheer thong leotard, it is this woman.
4: Yeah.
2: Are you looking at it, Max?
4: Yeah.
2: But now let me ask you the big question. Are you shocked?
5: No, you shocked? Unfortunately.
2: Not even a little bit. But if she was wearing a pair of jeans and a long sleeve sweater, would you be shocked? I would
3: that
2: be.
3: Would be news. That would be huge news.
2: Actually, that would be news. All right. I'm going to get out of the litter box now. That was catty. I'm sorry. I hate myself. It's the Bob and Sherry Show. 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
2: Good morning, I'm Raina Crooms with WECT here with your news headlines. The State Department of Labor has slapped an amusement company with more than $37,000 in fines after investigators say a lap restraint came loose on the kamikaze ride known as Surf's Up. The Carolina Beach Boardwalk ride was in full motion, injuring one of the riders. The state says the ride itself checked out, but video shows the operator never checked all the safety bars before hitting start. The Department of Adult Corrections has a full-time and part-time jobs open in Tabor City. They have organized a hiring event today, starting at 9 at the prison on Swamp Fox Highway West. Candidates hired onto full-time positions could qualify for a $3,000 sign-on bonus. And a Wilmington man is set to appear in court today on charges that he assaulted someone with a handgun. We are working to get more details. From the WECT News Studios, I'm Raina Crooms.
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7: Now, there's not too much that's going on the roadways so far this morning. That's always a good thing. The traffic is pretty light out of Myrtle Beach on College Road. You'll find that up to speed northbound, and it runs quietly toward Market Street. And no problems on Carolina Beach Road either from Muckey Junction toward downtown. Britt Dixon, right now traffic.
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11: Good Tuesday to you. Your First Alert forecast for today is partly to variably cloudy with some pop-up showers and storms possible, and similar heat to yesterday with highs in the upper 80s and lower 90s. A few shower and storm cells could linger into this evening, otherwise fair skies likely overnight tonight with lows in the upper 60s and lower 70s. From the First Alert Forecast Center, I'm WECT Chief Meteorologist Gannon Medwick.

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0: Welcome to the show, everybody. Welcome to Tuesday.
9: Yay, Tuesday.
0: How are we today?
10: Just great, Sherry. Just great.
0: Are we good? Doc, are you there? And if you're there, are you good?
8: And by the way, thank you for buying all those Doc, are you there shirts. Good heavens, we've sold some.
10: Yes.
0: Get them. Is he there though? Now I'm concerned.
8: Bob and Sherry store. Is he there?
0: Doc, are you there?
11: I mean,
0: thank goodness. Sometimes we'll say, Doc, are you there? And there's not an answer. And I admit, my first thought isn't, oh, he's getting something to drink, or perhaps he's in the bathroom. My first thought is, he's been murdered. My mom said to me, she's like, honey, I think you should watch less of those shows. It's making you paranoid.
8: It's happening somewhere, less, Sherry. You're just prepared.
0: Less Dateline. Y'all, you guys don't even understand the amount of things that I'm like, oh, I wish I could talk about this on the show, but people don't care and it'll be weird. And I don't, you know, I'm trying so hard to be a normal girl like the other girls. But I learned something so freaking cool last night that I must share. You know how like a salamander, if it gets its little arm whacked off or it loses its tail, you know how it can grow a new one? And everyone's like, boy, wouldn't it be great if people could regrow a finger or an eye or whatever? And oh, if only. It turns out this is Texas A&M's College of Veterinary Medicine and Biomed. They've discovered that we do have the ability, but it's been turned off in our genes for whatever reason. Now, please don't read anything sinister into this. Like, oh, and next I'm going to tell you that the reptilians came and no. We have a lot. The human genome is fascinating and we're just decoding new things about it all the time. We have that ability and it's just been kind of switched off. And maybe what they're trying to figure out is, could we turn it back on? Could we? Because what humans do instead of like salamanders will grow a new arm. What happens to a human? What happens to a human body with an injury? What happens at that injury site? I feel like a middle school teacher. Can anyone tell me what happens?
8: I feel like the student going,
0: I can't remember if it was, I honestly can't remember if it was yesterday, last year, or 10 minutes into the future when Max asked me if I did that thing in school where they tell you what you were supposed to be when you grew up.
8: Yeah.
0: Mine was journalist or teacher, right? So let me ask the class again. Can anyone raise your hand? Can anyone tell me what happens to the human body when it suffers an injury? Anyone? No?
8: It goes into shock. It heals itself.
0: Scar tissue.
8: Oh, yes.
0: Scar tissue.
10: Yeah.
0: See, salamanders, they just grow a new arm. We get scar tissue. So, for the salamander, those cells gather into a structure that's the foundation for a new arm. Our cells gather into a structure that's the foundation for scar tissue. But what if we could figure out how to turn it on? Then, and this is especially valuable with the upcoming 4th of July holiday, because we are going to have folks who lose a finger to fireworks.
8: Sadly.
0: Right?
10: Yeah.
0: How amazing would it be if we could, at some point in the future, turn that back on? And people could think about how different the world would be if you could regrow that lost limb. Think about what this would mean for soldiers who are hurt in combat and come home. Think about like how incredible this would be. Oh, sure. It's not as good as, I don't know, like some whatever is on social media today, some new technique to lose weight or whatever. Nobody cares. But if you could regrow bones and tendons, ligaments...
8: That would be amazing.
0: And to think that we have that ability inside us, just waiting to be awakened. I don't know. Science is pretty cool.
8: I think I believe it. I believe it's going to happen.
0: You know, I promise you that the show is not going to remain super sciencey. I mean, we're gonna visit an island full of angry diseased monkeys later on
8: Sherry,
0: today.
8: Do we have the same thing for like my dignity? Can we regrow that, or is that gone forever as well?
0: Once human dignity is gone, there's no bringing that back.
8: I see.
0: Yeah, that's gone. But you know what, Max? If you're honest, have you really missed it?
8: I've gotten used to not having it. Yeah.
0: Yeah.
8: All right.
0: Most days you forget it's not even there.
8: Yeah.
4: Probably just you miss as well. Something you never had.
0: Ow. Oh, ouch. Ow. It's the Bob and Sherry Show.
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29: College Road is up to speed, so if you need to use that right now, everything is moving well. Going southbound, you'll find some building volume after exiting off of eastbound I-40 toward MLK. And northbound is trouble-free from Monkey Junction toward Market Street. Britt Dixon, right now traffic.
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2: Hi, everybody. It's Megan from New Hampshire. I am sitting in my car. It is currently 89 degrees out at 10 o'clock in the morning, and it is about 70% humidity. And I'm listening to you guys talking about the wet sock technique. And I thought I would share my technique that I do for my daughter at night after she spends the day outside at summer camp and at school that doesn't have AC. So she has these stuffed animals that they called warmies. And they're adorable and they're super soft and they're filled with rice and they smell like lavender. And you can warm them up in the winter so they're nice and warm and put them under your sheets. You have a warm bed. But what a lot of people don't know is you can actually also put them in the freezer. And so in the summertime, in the morning, I take her warmies, she has a couple, and I put them in the freezer. And then right before bed, about 10 minutes before bed, I take them out of the freezer and I put them in her bed under her blanket, her little sheet there. So her bed is nice and cool and her warmies are cold and she can hug on those, and she likes to put them on her feet to keep her cool or warm, depending on the season. So I have one as well. I like to warm it up in the winter time. I don't use it as much in the summer because I'm always cold. And so right now is the only time that my feet aren't frozen. So that's all. Thought I'd share that with you because wet socks, ew, I can't even imagine. So try it. Let me know. Talk to y'all later. Bye.
3: I love this. I didn't realize, it never occurred to me you could do that. I'm so glad you called because we're in for a really scorching summer, and I've already seen people, our listeners, whose AC is down. I've seen them posting about it on social. Oh, yeah. And so it's a good hack, right? If your AC's down or it's not doing a great job or you just can't run it cold enough, what a good hack to freeze one of these kind of things and slide it into the bed with you. And oh my gosh, that little girl, sometimes, it's not until you're much, much older that you look back on all the little, I know this is true for you, Lamar, for sure. These tiny, simple gestures that scream, oh my God, my mother loved me.
4: Mm. Oh, yeah. I think about that stuff sometimes. And you know, one of the things that I really tried to do was thank her for those little things that I noticed, but only looking back over the years, and just said, oh yeah, that's because you cared about me.
3: As a kid, you have no perspective, no way to, we have to remember as adults that our young children have no way of comprehending how sacrificing we are, right? Or how many things we're doing for them. We teach them to say please and thank you, but a lot of times you're much, much, much further down the road before you look back and go,

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14: The only thing I really have for you so far this morning is some building volume. It's on College Road. It's not going to cause you any major issues going southbound. It's getting gradually heavier toward Blue Clay Road, and there's a very minor delay after that toward MLK. Rick Dixon, right now traffic.
15: This re.
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22: Good Tuesday to you. Your First Alert forecast for today is partly to variably cloudy with some pop-up showers and storms possible.

stable and similar heat to yesterday with highs in the upper 80s and lower 90s. A few shower and storm cells could linger into this evening, otherwise fair skies likely overnight tonight with lows in the upper 60s and lower 70s. From the First Alert Forecast Center, I'm WECT Chief Meteorologist Gannon Medwick.

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0: A 19-year-old kid driving a car is in some pretty serious trouble. He crashed this car through a closed garage door. Then he took off before returning to the scene a few minutes later. So he crashes into the garage, gets back out of the garage, takes off like he's running away, and then he comes walking back a few minutes later. So an eyewitness caught it all on video. The vehicle that's busted through the garage, it hit a parked car. This was all at an apartment complex. Now, deputies believe that the teen was under the influence of hallucinogenic mushrooms when he drove out of the closed garage and then returned walking up just minutes afterwards. So the deputies took him into custody right there. Well, fire crews from a rescue squad later found the car. It was in a ravine. He had crashed it into a ravine a quarter of a mile away. So he'd been pretty busy. Crashes into a garage, comes back out, then he leaves the car in a ravine, and then for some reason, he walks back to the scene of the crime. He refused a sobriety test, so deputies got a warrant for a blood draw to determine his level of intoxication. He's facing charges for driving under the influence, hit and run, malicious mischief, and obstructing a law enforcement officer. It was just not a good day for him. Why he came back, I don't understand. It was inevitable he would have been caught, but it's crazy to come back. I don't know.
4: Why do you climb into the crocodile's mouth? Yeah.
0: Yeah, exactly.
4: Well, this next story out of Leesburg, Florida. You're only as old as you feel, I guess. Lake County deputies arrested two men for street racing. They were tearing along U.S. 27 in Leesburg at more than 100 miles an hour. Mm. One of them was Philip Signorino, 57 years old, who was behind the wheel of a red Corvette. And the other was William Bosworth, who was 85 years old, driving a gray Nissan. Pop-Pop was street racing at more than 100 miles an hour.
5: In a Nissan against a Corvette.
4: Against a Corvette. Deputies say that they clocked Pup-Pup's Nissan going about 110 miles an hour in a 45-mile-an-hour zone. And unlike yesterday's moron of the day, he wasn't even trying to get home to watch Love Island. He was just street racing for fun. Deputies clocked the Corvette at 125 miles an hour. Both men were stopped. Both men denied they were racing. Both men denied that they even knew each other. Deputies say that the 85-year-old did react appropriately after the Corvette swerved at him. Meanwhile, Signorino argued with the cops who said that they'd clocked the Corvette going at 125 miles an hour. He said, "A Corvette is incapable of that speed. Sir, get that Corvette slander out your mouth because you know they can go 125 miles an hour."
0: Oh, gosh, yes.
4: Then, because, you know, boys and their toys. Mm. Both men are brought in, and they're locked up. And a staffer at the Lake County Jail asks Signorino, "Hey, which car were you driving?" And Signorino goes, "The one that won, the Corvette." So for a couple of dudes that weren't racing, that was an interesting choice of words. And remember, one of them is 57 and the other is 85. Like, I guess this is more proof of we don't have a single grown-up left in this country. Both of them are facing serious charges of racing on a highway, dangerous excessive speeding, more than 50 miles over the speed limit. And they can't even plead youthful ignorance because, again, Bosworth is 85. That is Morons in the news.
6: Can I tell you something? When I was a kid, I asked my father, I said, the speed limit's 65. Why does a speedometer go up to 120? And he looked at me and says, that's a very good question, son. But now I know the answer because of morons in the news.
4: Because of morons in the news. It's the Bob and Sherry Show.
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24: And the causeway is running pretty well. No problems out of Leland. It's up to speed as you head toward the Cape Fear Memorial Bridge. And 421 is also a quiet ride heading from the causeway toward the Isabel Holmes Bridge. There is some building volume getting onto the bridge itself, though. We're Dixon, right now traffic.
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2: Yo, I just listened to the podcast about cereal, and I would like to donate a box of Fruit Loops to Doc. So, where I can do that.
0: Because I guess, Doc, are you there? I guess because you had said you'd never had the real brand name Fruit Loops.
3: Yeah, you know when you're in the grocery store and you have that the cereal aisle and you have that sad little section of the bag cereal.
4: Yeah.
0: Yes.
3: That's near the floor. That's where we would get the I guess there were the fruit rings or whatever you want to call them. For the generic
0: Walmart Fruit Loops. Yeah. The Great Value, those are the fruit spins, I think. And then there's the fruit rounds. And there's also Fruity Crisp.
4: But Doc, let me ask you a question.
0: These generic
4: Since you've never had the real Fruit Loops, how do those, the fruit rings, how do they taste? Pretty good? Because you hadn't had anything else. Pretty good?
3: They were fine. They were good. Yeah. I assume they're all the same. It's all the same.
0: My grandma would buy the generic cereal stock. She would buy like once or twice a year, she would buy a brand name box of Frosted Flakes or Rice Krispies or Fruit Loops. And then she would keep refilling that box with the generic. And my brother would accuse her of doing this and she would argue with him. And when he would push the point, she would invoke the Blessed Mother. My brother made it his business to... It turned into like a Knives Out movie until he caught her in the act of putting the bag of, instead of Honey Nut Cheerios, I think they were called Nutty-O's or Nutty Rings or something. He's like, aha, I caught you.
3: We always did the generic cereal, but never generic soda. It was always the name brand soda.
5: We had generic soda growing up, but name brand cereal.
0: You can tell a difference. There is it. I'm sorry, folks. Cola. There is a difference between Pathmark Cola and Coca-Cola.
4: There really is.
0: What about instead of Cinnamon Toast Crunch, have you ever had a bowl of Buncho Cinnamon Squares? Like, they didn't even try to give that a clever name.
5: No.
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0: 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Ooh. Breakfast flakes, because they couldn't use the word corn. 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
19: Good morning, I'm Bill Murray in the WECT Newsroom with headlines. The YMCA of Southeastern North Carolina expanding its free summer meal program to provide weekly meal boxes for kids and teens across five counties. Those boxes include both breakfast and lunch options. Registration not required, but keep in mind the meal boxes are distributed on a first-come, first-served basis. We've got pickup locations, other info right now on the WECT News app this morning. A chance of pop-up storms and showers today in this muggy mess. Gannon Medwick says it's going to trend a little cooler this time tomorrow, but plan ahead because the heat returns in a big way this upcoming weekend. His updated forecast on the WECT weather app. And the New Hanover County Board of Elections asking folks to weigh in on its proposed early voting plan for the 2026 statewide general election. The plan covers recommended voting sites, dates, and hours for early voting in the county. You've got until July 10th to submit your public comments. 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Have a great day.
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24: On Castlehaine Road, there's a brief but heavy backup going southbound near Holly Tree Road. After that, College Road is running pretty well, but there's some building volume at the point where traffic gets off from eastbound I-40 and toward MLK. Rick Dixon, Right Now Traffic.
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27: Good Tuesday to you. Your first alert forecast for today is partly to variably cloudy with some pop-up showers and storms possible and similar heat to yesterday with highs in the upper 80s and lower 90s. A few shower and storm cells could linger into this evening, otherwise fair skies likely overnight tonight with lows in the upper 60s and lower 70s. From the First Alert Forecast Center, I'm WECT Chief Meteorologist Gannon Medwick.

will fade eventually. So if our time is running out, day after day, we'll make the mundane a masterpiece. 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
2: It is time for Everyone Needs a Laugh. Here is comedian Ron Taylor.
3: All right, good people. As you all can see, I'm wearing glasses. Yes, I've looked like this my entire life. I'm from Detroit. In Detroit, a common threat. Okay, thank you, Detroit. A common threat in Detroit is I'll knock your glasses off your face. I don't know why they say that. Which I always say, you knock these glasses off, everybody gonna die. And not because I'm a killer, but I got to drive home and I can't see nothing. You knock these glasses off, it's gonna be some smoke in the city. Everybody want to be a tough guy. My little brother wants to be a tough guy. I told him, you can't be no tough guy. I know you. You a sweetie pie. Just like me. It's okay. You can't be no gangster and you grew up with your mama and your daddy. Under the same roof? You got a two-parent loving family at home. You can't be no gangster, but that didn't stop him from trying. My little brother robbed somebody with a fake gun. For a fake watch and went to real jail. Clearly, this ain't the life for you. Been doing a bunch of traveling, naturally. Yeah, you know, I try to get out there. I try to see my parents as much as I can. But when I get to traveling, it's difficult. There's a very specific way I like to travel. I take one bag. One bag. I'm not paying for nothing else. I shove everything I can into that one bag. I roll my drawers up like blunts. I shove them in that one bag. And then you go to TSA, and they got the nerve to pull you to the side. They want to do a random check. And that's fine, but who gonna put all this stuff back? This took me an hour. Then they get to pulling stuff out. It's so invasive. They start pulling out your underwear. They pull out like a phone charger. They pull out some condoms. And then they keep looking for stuff. And I'm like, wait a minute. You just pulled out condoms. Who in the world pack a bomb and condoms? What terrorist is practicing safe sex? Clearly, I got plans for the future. When I finally do get home, I get to visit my parents. It's always a wonderful occasion. My daddy, he's a weird dude. My daddy is, he's a guy who acts older than he needs to. He's not that old, but he act older. My daddy hate any technology that came out after he was born. If he didn't grow up with it, he don't enjoy it. I use my GPS to get everywhere. Every time I use my GPS, my daddy got something to say. You kids and your GPS. When I was coming up, we used to use a map. Like, well, that's terrible. This is significantly better. I'm not using no map. I wish I would get an Uber. They pull out a map. Where are you going? Nowhere. And you can't keep down in the technology that came out after you was born. I know his daddy wasn't talking to him. You kids in your maps. When I was coming up, we used to use the North Star. I ain't Harriet Tubman, all right? You can't just go north no more. Needs to know about U-turns. You know. Speaking of U-turns, I've had some poor luck driving, actually. I did. The police, they got me. They pulled me over, said I was drinking and driving, sleep at the wheel. Which I said, oh, okay. Which one was it? Because you can't do both. And I know which one I was doing. I was sleep at the wheel. Because I was drunk. They got me out of the car. They had me doing all that touchy stuff. Mr. Taylor, can you put your hands out? Boom, no problem. Mr. Taylor, can you put your hands in front of you? Boom, no problem. Mr. Taylor, can you turn your hands over? Boom, no problem. I'm good, baby. Let me go home. I said, not so fast. Mr. Taylor, can you do all of that behind your back? I said, no problem. Boom, out. Boom, back. Boom, over. Click, click. They arrested me. These people Bugs Bunnied me into being arrested. Ladies and gentlemen, that's my time.
2: Bugs Bunny needs to be arrested. That is Ron Taylor, and we will post that up at BOBANDSHERI.com. You click that menu tab, look for Everyone Needs a Laugh. 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
17: On Castle Hay Road, there's a brief but heavy backup going southbound near Holly Tree Road. After that, College Road is running pretty well, but there is some building volume at the point where traffic gets on from eastbound I-40 in toward MLK. Rick Dixon, Right Now Traffic.
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4: Hi, Sherry and Max and Lamar and everybody else. This message is for Max, but it's also for all of you for the conversation that we've been having about moderation and hot takes on the internet. And something Sherry said just made me realize that I needed to call and say this. Growing up, and I said this to my therapist, and my therapist had never heard it, so I thought that this was fascinating. Growing up, when my sister and I, when we were eating dinner, if I looked over and said, well, Dusty has more macaroni and cheese than I do, or Dusty had less peas than I do and I don't want to eat mine, my parents would always say, mind your own plate. And I think that that is something that we need to have more of in society. This is Mike Moon from Williamsport. Just thought maybe that's something that we could all add to our vocabulary. Mind your own plate. In general.
0: It works in a lot of places, doesn't it?
5: It works in so many places. I mean, social media is the place where no one minds their own plate. I think about the completely ridiculous degrees that we see to that, like on the internet. So do you remember, it was, I forget which playoff game it was, but Taylor Swift and the Hate Sisters were at the Knicks game. And as could be predicted, I mean, I wish I would have put a bet on one of those gambling sites, Cashy or whatever. How many Chads are going to lose their mind over Taylor Swift being at a basketball game? I would have made enough money for all of us to retire. Okay. Mm-hmm. Mind your own plate. Okay. Like, what do you care if somebody else is looking at something or doing something? Why? The outrage people feel about stuff that is, and I assure you, 100,000,000% not your concern.
0: I can remember Tony Romo was dating Jessica Simpson. You remember that? He was the quarterback for the Cowboys. And she would show up at games and they would lose the game and the fans would blame her. And when I saw Taylor Swift go into the game, I went, I sure hope the Knicks win because I don't want to listen to these guys that are going to say that it was because she was there. Because they have to look for some kind of a reason. And, you know, she's an easy target.
5: It's just... like what is missing? Like what's missing in like our own lives that we're so furious that somebody else gets a puppy or buys a house?
0: Do you know why?
5: Takes a trip or goes to a basketball game.
0: There's a mentality that says you got mine. I was supposed to get whatever it is. You got mine rather than taking delight in somebody else's joy.
5: I say this unto humanity. If you got mine, you don't want it. It's so much work. Give it back. I wouldn't wish it on you, okay? Like, you don't want mine. You didn't get mine. I don't want you to get mine. Nobody should get mine. It's the Bob and Sherry Show.
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8: There's a backup getting a lot heavier on College Road northbound that jams up right around Shipyard Boulevard, around toward Wrightsville Avenue. Going south on College Road, there's a very brief delay near Blue Clay Road. Then again, where traffic gets off from East Bond I-40 around toward MLK. Rick Dixon, right now traffic.
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11: Good Tuesday to you. Your first alert forecast for today is partly to variably cloudy with some pop-up showers and storms possible, and similar heat to yesterday with highs in the upper 80s and lower 90s. A few shower and storm cells could linger into this evening, otherwise fair skies likely overnight tonight with lows in the upper 60s and lower 70s. From the First Alert Forecast Center, I'm WECT Chief Meteorologist Gannon Medwick.

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3: This is crazy good. What's in this?
4: It's the Bob and Sherry Show's pot.
5: I never heard anything quite like that.
4: Luck.
0: I want to shout out a skill that some people have that I just don't think gets enough love and attention. It's a skill I don't have. I think, Max, you probably are a master of this. Doc is probably a master of this. And that is the ability to craft the amazing playlist. Now, back in the day, you were burning that stuff to a CD or, oh my God, let me throw it way back into the machine, a cassette tape. And you would make a mixtape for somebody that you had like a crush on or were in a relationship with or whatever. Yeah. Some people were, don't you know people that were so good at that, at building that mixtape, at making that playlist? They just knew. They know exactly what songs to put on that thing, on that CD or cassette, in what order to convey their feelings for you.
6: Yes. But Sherry, the bit we have now is one of the weirdest, most specific bits we've ever.
0: Well, because it's very specific, but I was inspired because I was online cruising around and people were throwing ideas back and forth for, because a lot of people are, as we head into summer, full stop anyway, but we're heading into a holiday weekend. People were throwing ideas back around for the ultimate, you know, backyard pool party cookout playlist. And as someone who has no skill for this, I was super like, oh my God, yeah, I forgot about that song. And so one of the ideas that got thrown out was, can you build a playlist with songs about summer? And the answer is you cannot, because it would be a very short playlist. And that's what this is. And it's super weird. It turns out there aren't that many iconic songs that are actually about summer, are there?
4: So these are one-hit wonders where the word summer or sunshine appears in the title. Yeah.
0: And the song is about summertime. Yeah. So, and there are literally only a handful in all of the gazillions of songs that are out there. So what's our first one?
4: Our first one is by Mungo Jerry.
7: In the summertime, when the weather is hot, you can stretch right up and touch the sky. When the weather's fine, you got women on your mind.
0: How do y'all feel about this song?
8: Got a hook to it for me.
0: It's the guy that wrote this, whose birth name is not Mungo Jerry, by the way. It took him 10 minutes to write this.
4: That's a shock, isn't
0: and
4: it?
0: And it went number one all around the world. This song grinds my gears.
8: I'm jumping at my desk. I love it.
0: You love this song?
8: I do love it.
0: My man here never had another hit anywhere like this. But yeah, there you go. That's your first one. Next,
4: all right.
0: Max.
4: The next one is a song that we played a lot on the Bob and Sherry Show, and a former member of the show really disliked this song. This is Len and Steal My Sunshine.
0: I love this song.
4: Can I be Bob for a minute?
0: Yeah.
9: For those of our younger listeners who might not know, there was a song called More, More, More by the Andrea True Connection, and that is, that's what's sampled in this song, that noise in the background. Len is not only stealing sunshine, but stealing a song.
0: Hooks. This is one of those songs that you either intensely dislike it or you bop to it, right? There's nothing in between. All right, one more. Let's have another one.
4: Okay, and this next one is by Jonathan Edwards.
0: I never knew the name of the person that sang this.
4: Jonathan Edwards.
0: This was another one of those songs that went like huge all around the world, and then he never had another hit, right?
4: Yeah, it's true.
0: All right,
8: I don't like this song. I like it.
0: Nobody hates any of these. It's just shocking that summertime, which is so baked into our so baked into our whole way of life as Americans, gets no songs. We got one more.
4: Nobody who's currently working in the show hates any of these songs. This is LFO and Summer Girls.
10: Kids on the block, had a bunch of hits. Chinese food makes me sick. And I think it's fly when
4: there was a time where you couldn't go anywhere without hearing this song.
0: This is like the summer of 99. Come on, this is a vibe.
4: Love this song.
10: Since that summer, since that summer.
0: All right, there you go. Make sure you mix those four in before you hit that Bluetooth by the pool. It's the Bob and Sherry Show.
4: The Bob and Sherry Show is giving you some summer fun money. 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
3: 17 in Pender County is beginning to wake up a little. Going southbound, there's a brief backup near 210 and toward Hampstead. A little sluggish again toward Porter's Neck near Sidbury Road, around toward 140. And the traffic volume is increasing on Marcus Street as well toward College Road. We're Dixon, right now traffic.
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24: A Better Life with Dr. Sanjay Gupta.
25: For more than a decade, the Environmental Working Group has put out a list of the so-called Dirty Dozen. These are the non-organic produce contaminated with the highest levels of pesticides. Well, this year, spinach topped the list, followed by kale, collard, mustard greens, strawberries, grapes, nectarines, peaches, cherries, apples, blackberries, pears, potatoes, and blueberries. Now, all these fruits and vegetables are part of a healthy diet, so no one is saying you shouldn't eat them. Point is, though, you could consider buying these items organic if and when you can, and then taking extra care when you wash them. The FDA recommends rinsing all fruits and vegetables, even the ones that are organic, under running water that is slightly warmer than room temperature. Don't use soap, bleach, or any fancy produce washes. I'm Dr. Sanjay Gupta, helping you live a better life.

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2: We were huge fans of the late comedian Ralphie May. He'd been on our show probably half a dozen times.
3: Yeah.
2: Max.
3: Oh, yeah. And he was great.
2: And first of all, he was hilarious. He was such a sweet, good, warm human. He was crazy about Lana, his fiance, who I think became his wife at some point.
3: Yes, and they had kids, and she is behind this film project. So you want to play the trailer for this?
2: Yeah, yeah. There's a documentary about Ralphie May, and we have the trailer, so let's hit it.
4: You tell my story, be honest, good and bad. I'm a very flawed and imperfect man.
5: You know who you need to see. That's from Ralphie May.
6: Houston, Texas, Ralphie May.
7: Ralphie May.
8: Can't see this about that person or that about this person. The last group left is fat people. We're it. We're the last ones left.
9: He was a common man with uncommon abilities and insights.
10: I want to go back in time, find the guy who's been a carrot cake and punch him in his face.
11: He knew how to tap your soul to make you be like, okay, it's going to be all right.
12: I was born in Tennessee, raised in Arkansas, and moved to Texas when I was 18. I'm Southern. I'm my own cousin. Okay.
13: It was just detonation. It was really just like pulling the pin on a grenade every night.
14: I've lost like 270 pounds the last 2 years. Don't clap. It's not a real accomplishment. You lose a whole fat man, you're still fat as hell.
15: I had gastric bypass surgery. I asked her again to marry me.
16: He looked up at her and he said, I got gutted like a catfish. I want to be here with you. I don't know what else I can say.
17: I had a lot of trauma when I was growing up, and then I started masking that with weed and food.
9: His pain was directed towards himself.
4: Time to tell myself the truth. I'm a food addict.
16: He said he was off of pills, and he did a great job of hiding them from me.
18: Daddy, please pick up the phone. Please call back, Daddy.
13: Conversation and he just went,
15: I love stand-up, it's fantastic, it's the greatest job, but I don't have a normal life.
19: He was very kind, he was very generous, he's a great person, and he loved to make people laugh.
5: A lot of comedians want to be TV stars. I just wanted to be a great comedian.
6: How many people in this world can legit make you lose yourself in laughter?
16: Ralphie was larger than life. He never did anything with subtlety. Everything was big. He spread a lot of laughter and a lot of joy.
7: Hey, my name is Ralphie May. Y'all been great. Thank you so much.
2: I just want to say, great.
3: Yeah, it's called Come What May. And they are going to they are going to have it in theaters. It's, you know, there's going to be ways to see it. But
2: And then it'll hit one of the streamers. I mean, God, you know, but you almost knew, didn't you? Almost knew.
3: You know, sadly, yes.
2: Because I remember, Max, having a conversation about how this seems fragile.
3: We did have a conversation about that. And he did seem very fragile because underneath all the humor and the bigness, and I don't mean that I'm not trying to say that in any kind of funny way, bigness of his personality,
2: he was huge, huge heart, huge talent. But huge demons, too.
3: Yeah, he did.
2: It's the Bob and Sherry Show.
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27: Good morning, I'm Raina Crooms with WECT here with your news headlines. The State Department of Labor has slapped an amusement company with more than $37,000 in fines after investigators say a lap restraint came loose on the kamikaze ride known as Surf's Up. The Carolina Beach Boardwalk ride was in full motion, injuring one of the riders. The state says the ride itself checked out, but video shows the operator never checked all the safety bars before hitting start. The Department of Adult Corrections has a full-time and part-time jobs open in Tabor City. They have organized a hiring event today, starting at 9 at the prison on Swamp Fox Highway West. Candidates hired onto full-time positions could qualify for a $3,000 sign-on bonus. And a Wilmington man is set to appear in court today on charges that he assaulted someone with a handgun. We are working to get more details. From the WECT News Studios, I'm Raina Crooms.
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33: There is a delay in place on the southbound side of College Road as you pass by Blue Clay Road that gets heavier at the point where traffic gets off from eastbound I-40 in toward MLK. There are some brief delays on the causeway eastbound that are not too bad near 421. That does run better, though, onto the Cape Fear Memorial Bridge.
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0: Good Tuesday to you. Your First Alert forecast for today is partly to variably cloudy with some pop-up showers and storms possible, and similar heat to yesterday with highs in the upper 80s and lower 90s. A few shower and storm cells could linger into this evening, otherwise fair skies likely overnight tonight with lows in the upper 60s and lower 70s. From the First Alert Forecast Center, I'm WECT Chief Meteorologist Gannon Medwick.

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2: Hey, Bob and Sherry crew, it's Laura from Kentucky. I just listened to the podcast where you were talking about the story of the Little Match Girl. I, too, was often referred to as the Little Match Girl by my mother. And you're so right. It's really a depressing story. Sherry, I loved your new version, new ending of the story. But I see your story of the Little Match Girl, and I raise you the story of Struwwelpeter. He is a German, supposedly comic book, but it was a children's book. My grandmother was Prussian, German heritage, and so I got the pleasure of having stories about Struwwelpeter told to me, but the one I remember most vividly was as a child, I was a thumb sucker. I sucked my thumb, and there was nothing I was going to do to give it up, and my grandmother told me the story about Struwwelpeter and the little boy who, after refusing to stop sucking his thumb, they basically just cut his thumbs off, so he didn't have any thumbs to suck anymore. I don't know if that's what caused me to stop sucking my thumb, but I don't suck my thumb as an adult, so maybe it helped. I don't know. Anyway, Struwwelpeter, if you haven't looked it up, I encourage you to go look at it. Again, it's one of those kind of horrifying things to look back on now, and yes, it's no wonder that all of us have so much of a complex. But yeah, I felt you on the Little Match Girl, but again, I see that and I raise you Struwwelpeter. So yeah, check it out. It'd be another good oddcast. Anyway, hope you all have a great day. Bye.
3: I have to say that there is no childhood like the childhood spent with some immigrant grandparents, because these folks, the tales they brought over from the old world are hair-raising for children. Can you imagine as a kid? So Max was pigeon-toed when he was a little boy. Can you imagine if instead of corrective shoes, your mother had said, "I'll tell you what, mister, you keep this up and Struwwelpeter's going to come and cut your feet off while you sleep." Can you imagine?
4: Sherry, my entire childhood was, "Walk right from behind me. Walk right."
3: As though you were doing it on purpose, right?
4: You know, you're never going to find a woman walking like that. You're never going to find a woman if you eat like that. You know, she would always tie it to that somehow. And so I went to a doctor to get back surgery again. And the doctor said, you know, your spine is configured in such a way that you probably walked pigeon-toed as a kid. And I said, "Yes, I did." He said, "Yeah, that was sort of a defect in your spine." So I went and told my mother this. I said, "Hey, you know, it was a defect in my spine all along." And she said, "And to think we bought special shoes for you to correct that." So the message here
3: there's
4: is
3: no win. Now listen, yeah, there's
4: the
3: no
4: message
3: win for
4: here
3: you.
4: Is we're not 100% sure you were worth those special shoes that we were spending to create so you could pigeon-toed so you could find a woman. So,
3: well, here's the thing. They bought those special shoes and you put them on, but you probably didn't even put them on right. And that's why they didn't work. Okay.
4: Those special shoes weren't going to correct my spine, Sherry. That's the bottom line on this.
3: They were not. Isn't it funny, Max? Because when I was a kid, I was always told, you better, in my case, it was always, you better get your nose out of a book or you'll never get a husband. Now, you must remember that in my family, the husband was the worst thing that ever happened to any of us. And as a kid, I was like, oh my God, do you promise? Like, you have to know how to motivate your children. You have to find the thing, you know, the carrot that motivates the child, right? And in your case and in my case, they picked a weird thing to blame us for. Never get a woman. Well, you'll never get a husband.
4: Well,
3: let me tell them, hey, joke's on them, Max, because we got plenty of both. And look how well all that's turned out.
4: You know,
3: I used when my grandmother would say stuff like that to me, I'd look at her and be like, and why have you met him? Why would we want that?
4: The message to me was, you're so screwed up. You need someone to fix you. So, you know, when we're not here to try to fix you.
3: Oh, God. You know what? You fixed yourself. And you wore your special shoes, and you even knew how to tie them, and they could not correct your spine, and it's not your fault.
4: And I'm still pigeon-toed, Sherry.
3: And you got a woman? You did.
4: Yeah.
3: You did get a woman.
4: Thank you.
3: You got more than one, okay?
0: Yeah.
3: You've had several. Wow. So jokes on you, Francis.
4: Several doesn't sound good, does it?
3: It's the Bob and Sherry Show.
4: Hey, you can be a swinging cat all through the month of June as we're partnering with Mission Meow, a nonprofit that makes lasting transformations for cats in need. 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
21: There is a delay in place on the southbound side of College Road as you pass by Blue Clay Road. It gets heavier at the point where traffic gets off from eastbound I-40 in toward MLK. There are some brake delays on the causeway eastbound that are not too bad near 421. That does run better, though, onto the Cape Fear Memorial Bridge.
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0: People amaze me. The things that people get up to amaze me. So this is a guy, he works at a university in Brazil. It's a very respectable job. It's very secure. He doesn't make a ton of money. And I guess he wanted some money. So he took out some insurance policies. And then he claimed a few weeks after the insurance policies went live, he claimed that he had been kidnapped and robbed, and that attackers had hacked his right foot off with a machete. And those insurance policies would have paid out the equivalent of about $250,000. Except it turns out that he faked the entire thing and he whacked his own foot off for the insurance claim. And here is what my question to you people of Earth is.
2: Oh, gosh.
0: I know $250,000 is a lot of money and I would not turn it down if you gave it to me right now. But your foot is worth more. Or do you disagree,
3: no,
0: Max and Lamar?
3: No.
4: Pinky finger, maybe. Pinky finger. I'll let that go.
0: This man, and so not only did he whack off his own foot for insurance fraud, he got caught. He's been sentenced to 2 years in prison. Now they reconsidered that because now, you know, he's footless, even though it's by his own hand. And they changed his 2 years in prison to a fine and 720 hours of community service. He filed a gazillion appeals and he lost all of them. Mm. So here's the thing. No amount of time and service and regret will make your foot grow back.
2: No.
0: Don't you want your foot?
3: Yeah, I think it's worth a lot.
0: And when you think about, like, maybe you're not a runner or a dancer, really, but when you think about all of the useful things having both of your feet, like
4: the foot's important. I think it's important.
0: How is that? And he didn't even get like the equivalent. He got just under $250,000. So I guess name your price for your foot.
4: I can't. And if I got to cut it off myself, I don't know what to say.
0: Yeah, you take it off yourself.
4: If I can get Max to cut it off, but then he's going to want some of the money because it's not going to be fun to hack off my foot.
3: More easy.
4: I'm going to have to encourage him to do it. He's not going to do it
0: first time.
4: His mom says he can't do it right the first time. So there I am.
0: You guys, I can't wait, though, because you guys will be the moron of the day. A pair of buddies decided to come up with a money-making scheme. It took Max 2 tries to cut off Lamar's foot.
3: And a trip to
0: finally
3: home,
0: succeeded.
3: And a trip to Home Depot.
0: A trip to Home Depot.
2: During the procedure.
0: But
4: I'll be right back.
0: Hey, do it. You're a real doer, Max. But, you know, eventually he finally got the foot hacked off and they almost got away with it. Y'all, don't be doing this. Don't be doing this. Not really for any amount of money, but certainly don't let your foot go cheap.
2: No.
0: Do not make your foot a discount. 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
4: Got an accident for you on Market Street going south, getting closer toward downtown. This occurred near Green Meadows Drive. That's about halfway between Military Cutoff and MLK. There's a minor delay getting past it, then you'll jam up very heavy toward MLK itself. We're Dixon, right now traffic.
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11: Good Tuesday to you. Your First Alert forecast for today is partly to variably cloudy with some pop-up showers and storms possible, and similar heat to yesterday with highs in the upper 80s and lower 90s. A few shower and storm cells could linger into this evening, otherwise fair skies likely overnight tonight with lows in the upper 60s and lower 70s. From the First Alert Forecast Center, I'm WECT Chief Meteorologist Gannon Medwick.

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1: Can you believe this is sponsored by Muddy Matt?
2: You read it once.
3: I don't believe that.
2: And then you read it again.
4: I can't believe this.
2: It's Bob and Sherry's.
4: Believe this.
5: I believe this.
6: I love a forbidden place. I love something that's marked, you know, danger, no trespassing. One time, me and Tony and my bestie Evelyn, we were in Alaska visiting one of our radio stations there. And we were just exploring, and we took a wrong turn, and we ended up at this sign. There's a joint Army Air Force base in Anchorage. And they have millions of acres, it seems like, all over that part of Alaska. We ended up at this sign that was like, looky here, turn around. And if you don't turn around, we're probably thinking about maybe shooting you. So maybe get out of here. Like, it was the scariest, most threatening, no trespassing United States Armed Forces situation. I don't know if we had stumbled onto like a training range or whatever, but I love me a forbidden place. And Lamar Richardson, there is a forbidden place not all that far from you. Are you familiar with Morgan Island, South Carolina? Morgan Island?
7: No. Is that mysterious?
6: It has a nickname. Maybe you know it by its nickname. Mm-hmm. Have you ever heard of Monkey Island, South Carolina?
8: I've heard of Monkey Island. Yes.
6: Yes, you have.
8: Yes.
6: The official formal name of Monkey Island is Morgan Island. It is completely off limits to the public. You are not allowed to go. And if you do manage to sneak onto the island somehow, the residents of that island are hundreds of diseased monkeys. So good luck to you. People are fascinated and afraid of Morgan Island. Now, there is, like, it's not the lair of a mad scientist. The story goes back to the late 1970s. There was a research facility in Puerto Rico where they were studying. It was called the La Parguera facility, and it was part of the Caribbean primate research program, and their research monkeys were misbehaving. They were escaping, they were terrifying local residents, they were getting into monkey business and shenanigans, and that is simply unacceptable. So the state of South Carolina reached out and said, listen, we'll take these monkeys off your hand, because people were afraid. These monkeys are infected with the herpes B virus. Now, since 1932, it's only showed up 50 times in human beings, and it's really, really rare for the virus to jump from a monkey to a primate to a person. But, you know, still people were scared. And so the monkeys escaping with the disease had the locals frightened. So South Carolina said, bring them here. And between 1979 and 1980, more than 1,400 rhesus monkeys were moved to this island in South Carolina. And now the population on the island is somewhere 4,000 or so, 4,000 or less diseased monkeys living on this island. The monkeys are owned by the National Institute of Health. The island is owned by the state of South Carolina. And the entire research project is managed by a private company. It's a breeding colony for rhesus monkeys. And every year, they go in and capture about 500 of them that are used in medical research. Everything from hearing aids to medication. So there would be some dangers, you know, to sneaking on to an island filled with diseased monkeys.
8: I'm not doing that.
6: Oh, I know, we're not getting Carla there. I can't get Carla to go for a hike. Baby girl, you want to go? You want to bring that RV and go camping on Monkey Island?
8: That's true.
6: So on the one hand, you know, these are wild animals, and they are diseased, and, you know, you probably shouldn't go over and try to make friends with them. On the other hand, tourists are banned because the humans are kind of dangerous to the monkeys. The monkeys need to be protected, and these are animals that are being bred for medical research. So the island, you can't even visit. There are staff that live on that island, and they patrol it 24/7. If you go to that island, for like research purposes, there's all sorts of like tests that you have to do to make sure you don't transmit anything to the monkeys. It's crazy. And of course, because humans are humans, every year that guy. Hey, y'all watch this. Who thinks he's going to have a swim over to Monkey Island? So there you go. If you live in the state of South Carolina and you weren't aware of this, it's just kind of fun that you have this little forbidden, mysterious spot.
8: We're proud.
6: Yeah, buddy. I'll post the link if you're curious and want to know more. It's the Bob and Sherry Show.
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20: In Pender County, 17 is pretty slow going south in toward Hempstead at 210. Delays again toward Porter's Neck at Sidbury Road. After that, there was an accident on southbound Market Street after military cutoff at Green Meadows Drive, but it's been cleared out of the roadway. There are some minor delays along that stretch. Kurt Dixon, right now traffic.
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2: I want y'all to know to be ready. Between 13th and 17th of July, you're going to have your opportunity to buy some of these things from all the big movies and stuff. Now, you could probably
3: like a public? Is it online? Is it an online auction?
2: Yeah.
3: Okay, good. Okay.
2: I think they're going to have it online. Now, you probably want to have at least $500,000 in your pocket if you're going to do anything.
3: Oh,
2: of course. If you're not doing that, I don't know what to tell you. One of the biggest things they're doing is they're doing like the lightsaber, and it has the complete rig with the severed hand that Luke Skywalker used in The Empire Strikes Back. And it also has, it's got the lightsaber that it was used when he said, "I am your father."
3: That's going to sell for a fortune.
2: They're starting it off. Opening bid, it's got to be $1 million.
4: I believe
2: it.
3: Yeah, I believe it.
4: Spoiled that. I can't believe it.
2: Yeah. Now, John Lennon's handwritten lyrics for "If I Fail," he wrote these down on the back of a Valentine card during the Beatles' first appearance on the Ed Sullivan Show in 1964. The bidding for this, what do you think it starts at?
0: I don't even know how to guess. I'm going to say it's over $1 million.
2: Well, I think they're wanting to get it started, but they're starting it at $500,000. That's the starting point.
0: Be my guess.
2: Now, they've also got the Wicked Witch of the West hat from the 1939 Wizard of Oz. It's starting off at $100,000.
0: Mm.
2: See, Sherry, now you might like that because you're a big Wicked fan.
3: Yeah, but
2: but the $100,000, is that the problem? I'm sorry.
3: Yeah.
0: Hey, we're in fantasy land here.
2: We're thinking about that. Okay, what about the brown hat, the top hat that Gene Wilder wore in Willy Wonka?
3: Willy Wonka. Oh, my God. That's one of my all-time favorite
2: 50,000.
3: This is back in your price range.
2: This is back in your price range. 50,000.
3: Hey, for everything
2: now,
3: else, there's Visa, right?
2: Put it right on. They've also got boxing boots that were worn by Sylvester Stallone in Rocky III. Bidding for that is going to start at $100,000. Mm.
3: That'd be another cool thing to have.
2: Mm. Yeah. Yeah,
3: well, we can't afford any of this, but I want really rich people to be happy and to have things and hoard them. Don't you? I think we all do. That must be what we all want, since that's what's happened to our reality. So I encourage it, right? Yay! Give those rich people more. They deserve it. You know why? Because they're rich and they're better than us. And that's why they're happy and deserve everything. It's the Bob and Sherry Show.
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1: Whew, I made it in last night pretty late, but I made it in time to come to work today. I had a very whirlwind trip out west to see my mom. She's 80 now, which blows my mind.
3: Is
1: she'll
3: she?
1: Tell me, she'll say, Sherry, I'm 80. And I'm like, yeah, Max's parents are 101 amateur hour.
3: Yeah.
1: Like, let's see what
3: slacker.
1: You got, friend.
3: Yeah.
1: But I had a very, very brief visit with her. I just zoomed out there because, you know, she's by herself and she's 80. And we did all fun things this time. I don't know if I told you guys, but when I saw my mom earlier in the summer and I had COVID and my mom was like, you're coming anyway. I don't care that you have COVID. We'll just be careful. And she didn't get it. Which, I mean, I was so worried about giving my mom COVID, right? But she didn't get it, and the trip went fine. She had a list of fun activities for us to do. We were going to go to the bank and to the crematorium. Did I tell you about that?
4: The crematorium?
1: Yeah. I didn't tell you guys about that. Huh. So my mom has very specific. Look at Bob's face.
3: You're just going to have to give me a moment. When you are pairing... We had fun activities, and the second activity is visiting the crematorium.
1: Well,
3: every program director in radio is shaking right now.
1: Well, my mom, as you know, because you've chatted with her just recently on the phone, like my mom has very specific plans and wishes, very specific. And I am the person who's going to carry her wishes out for her. I'm the... What do you call that? The executor? Yeah. Mm-hmm. It is on me to make sure that my mom's wishes are carried out. And buddy, are they specific. So we went to the crematorium and she showed me that this is the crematorium.
3: Allie, honey, I haven't seen you in a while. Could you, yeah. Did you have the weekend off? Oh, good. Oh, Tim's busy. Fantastic. Could you come in? You know, I've got some activities. Well, we're going to start at the crematorium.
1: Then my mom led me to the shelf in her closet where my first sisters are currently being stored their cremains, Millie and Lily, my mom's dogs.
3: Hey, Max, this is getting better, isn't it?
5: It really is. Along.
1: Yeah. And my mom sat me down.
3: The death shelf. I've never heard of one before. Go ahead. Does your mother want to be up there on the death shelf?
1: No. She sat me down and she said, I'm going to tell you what I want and I need you to listen to me. And this is what I want and I need you to promise me that you're going to do this. And I was like, absolutely. I mean, I've already had a whirlwind trip to the crematorium. What next? My mom said, this is Millie and this is Lily. I want you to, after my cremains are ready, I want you to mix us all together into one box.
3: And no, she did not say, you're making this up for radio. I am not buying this.
1: I'm not. This is so morbid. Who would make this up? Well probably no one because they would have a more successful career than I do. So she's like, I want you to promise me. Look at me, Sherry. Look at me and promise me. You're going to mingle us all together, and then you're going to take us to Star Valley and put us with Ted. Ted is my stepfather who died back in 2008. And I said, so you don't want to be like all three of you interred with Ted. You want me to mix you all together. She's like, I want to be mingled with my dogs, and made me promise in writing that I would do that. And I promised in writing that I would do that. And then I was told that there is to be, she wants no service of any kind. She said, now this, my mom grew up in Goomba, South Philly, where funerals were like prom and homecoming. They were such an occasion feasting and catching up on the gossip.
3: And gossip. Yeah, exactly.
1: My mom said, I have gone to all the funerals that I'm going to in my life because she's super active in her church and she's on like the funeral food committee or whatever. She's like, I will not have it. If you try to have a funeral, I will haunt you. And I was like, but mom, like, what about like family? Like they want to, She said they can join you at the graveside when you put me and Millie and Lily in with Ted. There is no funeral. There is no wake. There is nothing. Promise me. And I had to promise her. And then I took the last flight, like the red eye flight out, and here I am. But you know what? Those are her wishes, and it may sound kooky to you or to me or to anybody, but that's what she wants, and that's, by God, what she's going to get. So
3: Sherry, it sounds kooky to every single person listening right now.
1: Do you think?
3: Yes, I do.
1: Max, do you think it sounds kooky to everybody?
4: Max? No, not everybody, but a large majority, yes, I would say.
3: Yeah.
1: Listen, that's my mother. Like, she's asking me to make that promise.
3: You have to do it. I understand. Yeah.
1: Yeah.
3: I understand.
1: But of course, you know, so I come staggering through the door. My husband's like, well, I had to scoop the litter box for 3 days. It must be nice to have had a freaking fun weekend in Utah. I'm like, I was at a crematorium. But no one believes me.
3: It's so, you know, like, I believe you. I believe you. I just have never heard of it.
1: So, kicking off Monday with a smile, when your parents ask you for something, no matter how insane it sounds to others, it does no harm to promise. You got to do it. It's Bob and Sherry.
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19: Cape Fear weather from the Brunswick Water Filters Weather Center.
20: Good Tuesday to you. Your First Alert forecast for today is partly to variably cloudy with some pop-up showers and storms possible, and similar heat to yesterday with highs in the upper 80s and lower 90s. A few shower and storm cells could linger into this evening, otherwise fair skies likely overnight tonight with lows in the upper 60s and lower 70s. From the First Alert Forecast Center, I'm WECT Chief Meteorologist Gannon Medwick.

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2: Good morning to my favorite people. This is Monique from Massachusetts. I'm way back on the podcast, but you guys were talking about servers and how Lamar's daughter was working at a restaurant and he left a tip. And the co-workers were jealous. Well, my niece worked at the Outback, and my sister and the rest of the family would go and have dinner. And my niece and my sister would share a meal, but Janine would, they liked the salmon. So Janine would get the salmon, leave half of it on her plate, and Lauren would go bring the plates to the back and start eating off the plate. The people that she was working with were dying. They were so grossed out. They were like, "What is wrong with you?" And she did tell them it was from her mother, but I would have loved to have been a fly on the wall there. That was funny. Have a good day. Bye.
3: My favorite part is when she goes,
4: You know what? I just don't think anybody knows what it's like to find yourself in a position where eating off of a stranger's plate feels like a good strategy. Mm. I think if you've been there, a lot of us who came up rough and, you know, kept put ourselves through school waiting tables, like we worked in restaurants because we were guaranteed to be fed at least once a day.
3: Yeah.
4: So, you know, if you've worked as a server or as a member of a cook team in a kitchen, you have seen things and you know things.
3: Oh, yeah.
4: And you try not to judge because you don't know. And sometimes, like, and it's really hard. I know that, like, just hear me. Sometimes, you know, you'll be running a shift and people will leave and pay and they didn't even, like, somebody at that table just had it completely on touch plate. I've seen that food get eaten.
5: Mm-hmm.
4: Have Max, you've worked in restaurants.
5: I have, yes.
4: Have you?
5: When I cooked in the restaurant, yes, I have seen that. And also, as somebody who worked in the restaurant, I did a healthy amount of eating while I was cooking. Just because I could. Not that I was getting my saliva on somebody's plate or something like that. But there's food there, and you just I was at a point in my life where I really needed that in order to be able to eat.
4: Oh, listen, I worked in restaurants so that I could spend my money on rent and books instead of on food. So on the one hand, people are disgusting, and you don't know where their mouths or hands have been, and you don't want to eat their food. But on the other hand, it's a sin to waste, right? And that steak didn't even get cut.
5: Mm.
4: So I'm not suggesting that you do this or condoning it, but let us not pretend that this doesn't happen.
6: It's true.
4: All the time.
6: It is true.
4: All the
3: and
4: time.
3: Let us don't it's be the, so high and mighty that we can judge somebody for it, for sure.
4: Because I think every day I think that I am two more bad decisions away from being right back there. Some bad luck away from being right back there. It's the Bob and Sherry Show.
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2: All right, guys, I had to look this up. So apparently, a rapid ambush by an apex predator, such as a neck bite from a large cat, lion, tiger, is the quickest way to die, as it will snap your neck. preventing further discomfort and pain.
3: It is Tuesday, everyone.
2: So I guess if you're going to go, another painless quick death, or least painful quick death, is the bludgeoning by a large mammal, like an elephant.
4: Is that funny?
2: The other least painful quickest ways to go is to get stung by a box jellyfish. It will cause the body to go into cardiac arrest, and you will die within 3 to 5 minutes. Sting of a black mamba.
4: Yeah, but that's 3 to 5 minutes.
2: Your central nervous system to shut down. Although I imagine both of those to be really painful. Anyway, so I guess the rapid ambush of an apex predator, such as a large cat, might be my preferred death in that situation. Although I'll be honest with you, that is. I want to be dead and then get devoured by mushrooms in a forest. That would be my my ultimate favorite way to go. All right. I just wanted to share. Thought you guys might find it interesting.
3: I love the hell out of you people. I really do. Can we discuss the box jellyfish? I don't know anything about a box jellyfish, but any creature you sting... Man, Lamar, if it takes you out in 3 to 5, you don't even have time to get help, do you?
5: No.
3: I mean, what do we know about?
5: It's going to be a painful 3 to 5 minutes.
3: What do you know about box jellyfish venom, and how quickly can you learn so you can tell the rest of us? Because that sounds like, you know, people act like, you know, Jaws is all scary, but a box jellyfish, like, you wouldn't even hear or see or feel that coming, would you?
6: No, you wouldn't feel that. Potent venom delivered by contact with tentacles. Strings from some space.
5: Each tentacle has 5,000.
6: Yeah.
3: Where are they so we can avoid them? Please tell me they're not off the Jersey Shore. Like, where are these box jellyfish?
6: I'm looking, Sherry.
5: I think they're a lot of
3: Australia?
5: Places.
3: Australia is filled with things that want to kill you. Maybe it's Australia?
6: It's true.
3: Yeah, Australia, you got to mind your business.
6: They are
3: in Australia,
6: Hawaii, Malaysia, Philippines, Japan, Thailand, and Texas. A random thing connected with, not anywhere near those other places.
3: I've been doing this little exercise lately where I find a way to reframe something for myself. So, like, I've never been to Hawaii, and I'm never going to get to go. I mean, I'm just having to accept that I'm never going to get to see Hawaii. And now that I know that there are box jellyfish there that could get me and take me out in 3 to 5 minutes, that might be a good thing. It might be okay to never go to Hawaii. Or where were the other ones? Thailand and Japan. Mm-hmm. Lamar goes to Japan, but I don't think he's been in the ocean while he's in Japan. So
5: I've been in the ocean once. I've been there once, but, you know. That blue ring octopus is supposed to be pretty bad, too, and it's really cute, and people want to pick it up because it's so cute.
3: Hey, Max.
6: Yeah?
3: I think that we are God's favorites because God has said, you know what is safe? That chair in that windowless room. Just don't leave.
5: Yeah.
6: Nothing can get to me.
3: Nothing can get you. Nothing. Nothing that can harm you. Nothing. It's like you float in your own little, like, special tank. And that's because, Max, you're God's favorite. Otherwise, God would have you out there fighting off, what'd you say, a blue ring octopus and a box jellyfish and a black mambo, I think, was the other one Kaylee mentioned.
6: Yeah, that was the other thing. Yeah.
3: Yeah. Yeah. Aren't we the lucky, Max? How lucky and fortunate.
5: Nothing's going to come get you, Max.
6: As I sit in this windowless, dark room, all I can think is, how lucky I am. That's all I think.
3: Hey, Max, and where I am, trust me, I'm at zero risk of food poisoning. Because there'd have to be, you know.
6: Food!
3: It's the Bob and Sherry Show.
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0: Lamar, this is a little something for you that I saved for you. I know that you did not get to visit Rome on your whirlwind destination wedding trip to Italy, but I know
2: I saw more airports than I did anything else. But go ahead.
0: Lamar had like a long weekend. Carla was there for a couple of weeks, which was such gift, and she got to explore Rome, and so I have a little something for y'all to talk about over dinner tonight. Okay.
3: Okay. Good.
0: So you know Rome. Romans led the world in so many innovations and inventions. But of course, Romans did not invent toilet paper. They didn't have toilet paper. They had a different solution for toilet paper, and it was called their tersorium. And it was basically a sea sponge that they would fish out of the Mediterranean and attach it to a wooden rod. So picture like a back scratcher or a back washer that you can buy at the drugstore. The sponge is absorbent. The rod gives you plenty of reach. So just let Carla know that public latrines in Rome and at places like the Colosseum, for example, would have a shared tersorium. So everyone, you would go into the public bathroom and you would use the public sponge as toilet paper. And I know that
2: Carla would be the first guy in. Love to be the first guy.
0: I know Carla would rather be fed to lions than use the communal sponge at the public bathroom.
2: That's strong. That is strong.
0: Mrs. Carla Richardson will baste herself in barbecue sauce and climb into the animal's mouth before she will use the communal toilet sponge. Whereas you, Lamar, this is what I love about you. You know, there are all kinds of ways you can really see who a person is. And you catch them in those off moments, you know, when they haven't rehearsed or prepared an answer. They're not trying to impress you or anything. Lamar's first response to hearing of a communal booty sponge was to say, I want to be the first guy in.
2: Yeah, I mean, everybody's behind me. I want that fresh, clean sponge in the morning. That's what I'm looking for.
0: Folks, that's the take of a natural born optimist. This is a man, he knows he can't fight the communal booty sponge. It's just how it is. There is a communal toilet sponge. No fighting it. But he knows that if he can get there first, that's the best he can do
2: for
0: himself.
2: That's the best I can hope for.
0: So, well done, Lamar. That's the attitude. Let me know how Carla takes this news after y'all chat about it.
2: I will.
0: It's the Bob and Sherry Show.
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2: 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Let's talk about breakfast. And here's the question, the age old, to eat breakfast or not to eat breakfast. The question has a different answer every week, right? Here's what we know right now, this minute. A new study found that people who eat breakfast are more active throughout the day, and they burn over 400 more calories than breakfast skippers. This is according to health professor Dr. James Betts from the University of Bath in England. He says the energy we gain from breakfast makes us more likely to move and less likely to feel lethargic. But the key is to have a breakfast that balances protein, carbs, and fat. So here are some examples. I like this first one a lot. Scrambled eggs with avocado served over quinoa. I would probably hold the quinoa, just use the eggs and avocado. Another example of the perfect breakfast combination of protein, carbs, and fat is Greek yogurt topped with fruit and almonds. I like that. I would use blueberries. One last breakfast combination, oatmeal with a swirl of nut butter. I would use almond nut butter, and that sounds amazing too. So you try one of those, and you should have more energy, and you'll use that energy to burn an extra 400 calories a day. Breakfast.
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0: Intelligence for Your Life with John Tesh on 102.7 GNI. Right, I'm glad you're here with me because when I share this advice on how to lower your stress, it's going to make so much sense to you. Like a light bulb moment, you know the feeling. Stop your phone from displaying the percentage of battery life it has left. Stop your phone from displaying the percentage of battery life it has left. That's it. It comes from Damon Beres, a technology editor at Mashable.com. He says, the battery life percentage is like a little countdown clock, ratcheting up your anxiety every time you look at your phone. And when people see how much battery life they have left, they start to find that stress creeps in around 64%. But the battery icon, without the percentage, it's good enough. It gives you all the information you need, but not enough to drive you crazy. When half your battery life is left, the indicator will appear half full. If it's red and nearly empty, then you know to plug in your phone. That's all the information you need, right? But we've been trained by our phones to obsess over that percentage. It's one of the reasons we look at our phones so much. So try turning off the percentage indicator and free your mind from your phone. You're welcome.
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16: 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These are the non-organic produce contaminated with the highest levels of pesticides. Well, this year, spinach topped the list, followed by kale, collard, mustard greens, strawberries, grapes, nectarines, peaches, cherries, apples, blackberries, pears, potatoes, and blueberries. Now, all these fruits and vegetables are part of a healthy diet, so no one is saying you shouldn't eat them. Point is, though, you could consider buying these items organic if and when you can, and then taking extra care when you wash them. The FDA recommends rinsing all fruits and vegetables, even the ones that are organic, under running water that is slightly warmer than room temperature. Don't use soap, bleach, or any fancy produce washes. I'm Dr. Sanjay Gupta, helping you live a better life.
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1: Good Tuesday to you. Your first alert forecast for today is partly to variably cloudy with some pop-up showers and storms possible and similar heat to yesterday with highs in the upper 80s and lower 90s. A few shower and storm cells could linger into this evening, otherwise fair skies likely overnight tonight with lows in the upper 60s and lower 70s. From the First Alert Forecast Center, I'm WECT Chief Meteorologist Gannon Medwick.

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0: This is 1027 GNI. I want to share this piece real quickly from our Success 101 files. You'll like it. If you want to be more influential, experts say just use the word because more often, because it works. This is according to Vicky Kunkel, author of the book Instant Appeal, The 8 Primal Factors That Create Blockbuster Success. Now, she led an experiment involving salespeople working in a furniture store. First, she observed how customers responded when the staff was simply friendly and attentive, saying things like, "Can I help you?" and "Come try sitting in our new easy chair." And then Kunkel tracked what happened when salespeople started adding the word because to their greetings, as in, "Come sit in this chair because you're going to love the fine Italian leather." The result, Kunkel says, within 2 weeks, sales at the furniture store jumped 39%, mostly because of the word because. The reason? Well, normally, when strangers ask for a favor, or in this case, start making a sales pitch, research shows we often respond with caution at first. Psychologists call this a, quote, fixed action pattern response, and it's wired into our brains. Our first inclination is to be wary because we're afraid of being deceived or lured into something dangerous or wrong. But hearing the word because, it triggers another fixed action pattern response that makes us more willing to listen and be helpful, simply because it gives us a reason. In fact, a Harvard study found a whopping 94% of people would let somebody cut ahead of them in line to use a copy machine as long as that person used the word because in their reason for cutting in line, even if the reason was just because I need to make copies. Bottom line, if you want to be more influential and successful, you need to rock the word because more often.
1: Intelligence for your life.
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1: All right, it's time for some random intelligence here with Gib Gerard. The number one thing, two bits for you. First of all, the number one thing newlyweds should not take on a honeymoon is a relative.
2: Of course not.
1: But it's happening. The people are doing this now. They're taking their relatives, cousins, sisters, brothers. I mean, I'm hearing about it, and that's why this came out.
2: Look, then it's not a honeymoon. If you want to have the honeymoon, if you want to go on a vacation,
1: I mean, they're not all in the same room together,
2: right? But if you want to go on a vacation with extended family or a group of friends or whatever, do that.
1: Yeah.
2: But if you're going for your honeymoon, which is the trip right after your wedding, even if you have kids, I don't recommend you bring them. I think you just go, just the two of you. That's the whole point. In fact, the term comes from when you were left alone in your house and you were brought a honey mead for a month. That is where it comes. That's where the term honeymoon comes from. Honey mead, honeymoon. It's where, we need to embrace tradition. Reject modernity, and don't take anybody with you on your honeymoon.
1: Reject modernity. I'm making a T-shirt. One more thing. According to a survey, the majority of the men surveyed said if their significant other gives them a surprise gift, they immediately think something's wrong.
2: Absolutely.
1: Yeah. Well, I mean,
2: absolutely.
1: It's nicer, part of life.
2: Sometimes my wife is so nice to me. I want to know what's happening. Yeah. What happened? Why are you being this nice to me?
1: Right.
2: I'll take just a little bit of indifference, followed by warming up to me over time. But if you're immediately nice to me or you thought of me, what's going on?
1: And then when you bring it up, it causes an argument. Oh, then you got to give her something
2: right,
1: nice.
2: Exactly, yeah. So I stay quiet about it, but suspicious.
1: Uh-huh. When coffee won't get you through the workday, you know who will. Today's hits and yesterday's favorites, 1027 GNI. 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
2: Hey, it's the John Tesh Radio Show. It's intelligence for your life. You know, World Cup fans traveling to North America are discovering things that are unique to our culture, and it's fun watching this. Here are some of the trending searches among foreign visitors, according to Google data. First, does Europe have ranch is the top trending ranch dressing related search. And ranch dressing recipe has become a top Google search in Sweden. Waffle House, of course, is the top trending restaurant being searched with World Cup fans, along with the restaurant chain Texas Roadhouse. And the top trending convenience store is Buc-ee's. And Google searches for bottomless chips and salsa have doubled after a Japanese fan shared their experience at a Mexican restaurant. Coming up, one in three North Americans are now living with diabetes or pre-diabetes, which means if they don't take action, they will have type 2 diabetes within 5 years. So it's big news that there's now a way to protect yourself. It's next. 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
1: Okay, here are the facts. One in three North American adults are now living with diabetes or pre-diabetes, which means if they don't take action, they will have type 2 diabetes within 5 years. So it's big news that there is a way to erase diabetes, and that's not hyperbole. This is the promise of new research in the Journal of the British Medical Association. The study found that when people followed a strict low-carb diet for at least 6 months, they were likely to go into, quote, remission, meaning they lowered their blood sugar levels to a point where they no longer needed insulin injections or other diabetes treatments. As a bonus, almost everybody on the low-carb diet lost weight as well. So how do researchers define a strict low-carb diet? It means you should get no more than a quarter of your daily calories from starchy vegetables like potatoes and corn, refined carbs like bread, crackers, and pasta, and sugary sweets. That one move reduces blood sugar in a way that wards off insulin resistance and the organ damage that comes with that.
2: Intelligence for your life.
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20: Good Tuesday to you. Your first alert forecast for the rest of today is continued sunny, hot, and windy with isolated showers and storms possible. Highs mainly lower 90s. Tonight, a fleeting shower or storm possible. Otherwise, some clearing and a touch cooler. Lows mainly upper 60s. And tomorrow's calls mostly sunny with highs 80s to near 90. From the First Alert Forecast Center, I'm WECT Chief Meteorologist Gannon Medwick.

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0: This is Intelligence for Your Life on 1027 GNI. Directly from our relationship files, here we go with a great way to head off a fight with your partner. And this advice this time comes from behavioral psychologist Dr. Carol Rittberger. First, she says, don't ask any more why questions. This creates a defensive response and puts people in fight or flight stress mode. So instead of asking, why did you blow off my birthday? Try saying, tell me what happened on my birthday. There are other examples, of course. Next, don't cross-complain. Countering a criticism with your own complaints, it'll never work. I've tried it. So if she's complaining that you don't listen, for example, don't chime in with, oh yeah, well, you're this or that. It's not a competition. You got to deal with the issue that's on the table. And just so you know, people typically cross-complain, say our experts, to take the heat off of something they've done wrong. Guilty as charged over here in the studio. Here's one more way to head off a fight. Actively listen to what type of sensory language your partner uses. Do they say, I feel, I hear, I see, or I think? Then you should try to respond in that same sensory language. They'll hear it more clearly.
1: Intelligence for your life.
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0: 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John Tesh with the master coffee engineer, Gib Gerard. We were just on a little mini vacation for my wife's birthday, and he brought along his whole chemistry set.
1: My whole setup, yep.
0: Yeah, and there was I found this to be true. So what I'm about to say, studies show that the smell of coffee, just the smell of coffee, even just the beans, will make you a nicer person.
1: Well, yeah, it's the anticipation of that warm beverage and all of the joy and hope that it provides. Of course, the smell of coffee is gonna make you more positive. It's an olfactory sensation. It has rich aromas. Plus, you get the caffeine, all of the antioxidants. It's one of the only sources of antioxidant in the standard American diet is a cup of coffee. So yes, the anticipation that comes with the smell, it's gonna make you feel better. Think about what it feels like when you go into the coffee shop and you smell all that coffee, how you feel. I try to create that at home, and I tried to create that on vacation when it was the two of us this last week.
0: So your wife, your kids, your dog, and a coffee machine are all drowning at the same time. Which one? Never mind.
1: Please don't make me choose. I'm not gonna. Please don't make me choose.
0: Just the smell of coffee will make you a nicer person.
1: Obviously, my kids. Obviously, my kids. I have to say,
0: people think I'm insane right now.
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2: Welcome to Intelligence for Your Life. My name is John Tesh, here to move you forward in your life. And check it out, vegans and vegetarians, they clock 36 more minutes of sleep each night on average, according to the National Sleep Foundation. Why is this? Well, for one, a vegetarian diet typically contains more fruits, vegetables, beans, and nuts, all of which are very good sources of tryptophan and melatonin. And tryptophan and melatonin help regulate your sleep cycle. Another reason vegan and vegetarian sleep better, a plant-based diet is linked to an improved mood, and better mental health leads to better sleep. Another reason a vegetarian diet improves sleep, more fiber. It improves gut health and the diversity of microbes in your gut. And there's a link between gut health and better sleep. It's why people who get a good amount of fiber always fall asleep twice as fast as people who don't. And they spend more time in the deepest, most restorative stage of sleep. Vegans and vegetarians, they sleep more.
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0: Intelligence for Your Life with John Tesh on 102.7 GNI. Question for you. Do you think there's a specific milestone in a marriage when couples are the most likely to call it quits? Well, according to psychology professor Dr. Dino Pranzerone, couples should be more alert right around their fourth anniversary. Why? That's when global divorce rates tend to peak after the fourth anniversary. Surprisingly, it's not always because partners have grown tired of each other or fallen out of love. Instead, Dr. Pranzerone says that around the fourth year of marriage, couples experience a dramatic drop in the hormones associated with love, including dopamine, oxytocin, and even the blood pressure regulating hormone, vasopressin. They're all responsible for that rush we feel when we first fall in love. And like it or not, at some point that rush is going to wear off. Unfortunately, the doctor says many couples mistake this hormonal change for meaning their love has fizzled out. But in reality, it's just that your brain chemistry is changing and it's time to try novel activities and have new experiences together. Because newness and novelty ignite those love hormones that have taken a dip, and that recharges attraction and connection. If you can survive your fourth year of marriage, you're significantly more likely to have a marriage that's built to last.
1: Intelligence for your life.
0: And just ahead, if you're lucky enough to reach the age of 80 and still have the brain function of a 50-year-old, you are officially a super ager. So what exactly are super agers doing that the rest of the population is not? I'll share the results of a new study on longevity so you can join in. Making happier people one piece of intel at a time. I'm John Tesh, and this is Intelligence for Your Life on 102.7 GNI.
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24: A better life with Dr. Sanjay Gupta.
25: Few people now have asked me about a TikTok trend that they've come across. It's called 75 Hard. The challenge was created by entrepreneur and author Andy Frisella, who calls it a, quote, transformative mental toughness program and an Ironman for your brain. So here's what it entails. Eat a structured diet with no alcohol, drink a gallon of water, read 10 pages of nonfiction, take a progress photo, and complete two 45-minute workouts, one of them outdoors, every day for 75 days. Quite a challenge. We asked CNN fitness contributor Dana Santis about this, who reminded us that sustainable fitness isn't about punishment or proving discipline through extremes. It's about building habits that integrate into your lifestyle in a way that feels supportive and repeatable. If you ask me, that's going to be the key to long-term success. I'm Dr. Sanjay Gupta, helping you live a better life.
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28: Good Tuesday to you. Your first alert forecast for the rest of today is continued sunny, hot, and windy with isolated showers and storms possible, highs mainly lower 90s. Tonight, a fleeting shower or storm possible, otherwise some clearing and a touch cooler, lows mainly upper 60s. And tomorrow's calls mostly sunny with highs 80s to near 90. From the First Alert Forecast Center, I'm WECT Chief Meteorologist Gannon Medwick.

0: This is 1027 GNI. Time for some longevity intelligence here on the program. You know, scientists are taking a very close look at super agers. That's the term for people in their 80s and 90s who have brains and memories that seem much younger. For example, using brain imaging tests, scientists found that super agers have a thicker cortex than most people their age. That's the outer layer of the brain responsible for memory. And deep within the brain, the region responsible for our attention span is bigger in super agers than it is in people 40 years younger even. Exactly how rare are these super agers? Neuroscientists say among people over the age of 80, roughly 1 in 10 people are super agers, and so far, researchers have identified a few characteristics that help super agers stand apart. For example, the super agers love to challenge themselves, meaning they're the type of people who are always learning a new language, a new recipe, or trying new things. It's important because research shows that people who are cognitively active do have a lower risk of developing Alzheimer's disease. Superagers also have a more positive outlook on life than most people their age. Experts say this is key because when you feel optimistic, immunity-boosting hormones get activated, and a Mayo Clinic study has found that people who scored high in optimism on personality tests had fewer physical and emotional problems. And superagers never stop helping others. Experts say that when most people get older, they become more focused on themselves and all the aches and pains they have. But people who look out for others, they tend to have less stress. And their strong social ties trigger the production of the calming chemical oxytocin, which reduces blood pressure, stabilizes blood sugar, improves immune function, and slows down the aging process.
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fade eventually. So if our time is running out, day after day, we'll make the mundane a masterpiece. Oh my, my, oh my, my love, I take one look at you, you're taking me out.

0: 1027 GNI.
1: So, Gib, this just in, there's a recent study that found that 20%, a full 20% of dads embarrass their kids when they yell and scream at their sports games.
2: Oh, 100%.
1: Well, you don't embarrass your son.
2: Well, first of all,
1: he's doing the same thing, right?
2: Well, first of all, I'm coaching, so I'm supposed to be yelling. But when I'm refereeing, I can see it in the kids. In fact, I've had players when I'm coaching baseball where they like get in literal arguments with their parents who are yelling at them from the sidelines.
1: Yeah,
2: and I see what happens to their body language and shuts them down.
1: We have a good friend who we were just hanging out with does this.
2: He does.
1: And now she doesn't look at him anymore.
2: Oh, she has
1: on the soccer field.
2: Yeah,
1: she just ignores him.
2: Right, because they have the same personality. So she doesn't allow herself to get embarrassed.
1: Yeah.
2: But as a referee and a coach who's on the field with the kids, I can tell you, I can sense when you're yelling is not support, when you're negative and when you're yelling about calls and when you're yelling for different calls and plays to go a certain way, I can sense in the kids how their shoulders slump forward. They do not enjoy it, and it changes the whole temperature of the game, makes it a lot less fun.
1: Yeah. FYI, going to a lot of games that your kids are playing in,
2: yeah,
1: it's not just 20% of dads.
2: No, it's a lot of people.
1: There's some loud moms out there,
2: too. It's a lot of you. And there's some loud grandparents.
1: Okay. All right. We can talk about that later.
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5: A better life with Dr. Sanjay Gupta.
17: For decades, the prevailing wisdom for someone who's had a heart attack has been to put them on beta blockers for the rest of their life. But new research suggests that might not be necessary, and that the benefits of these medications probably taper off after a year or two. On the whole, and for the average person, beta blockers are very safe and very effective. But, as with any medication, they can come with a cost. A financial one, and also potential side effects. We're talking about things like fatigue, dizziness, dry mouth, dry eyes. I want to be clear when I say that you absolutely should talk to your doctor before starting or stopping any medication. Point is, if you're years out from a heart attack and you're in otherwise good health, you might want to ask your doctor about discontinuing beta blockers. You'll want to, of course, keep up a healthy lifestyle, diet, exercise, and sleep. I'm Dr. Sanjay Gupta, helping you live a better life.
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2: Welcome to the John Tesh Radio Show. It's intelligence for your life. And here we go right away with why we need to spend more time near the ocean. You know me, I love doing this. Psychologist Dr. Paulette Sherman confirms what I've been saying for a long time, is the ocean just makes you feel great. She says salt water releases tons of negative ions, and once we breathe those ions in, they increase the oxygen levels in our cells, which triggers the production of the calming, happiness-boosting brain chemical serotonin, your favorite. In fact, studies show people who regularly spend time near the ocean, they tend to be more energetic and less depressed. But if you're landlocked, not to worry, go float in a pool. I do that too. Researchers at the University of Delaware found that relaxing in water blocks out extraneous noise and gives our senses a break from overstimulation. Even watching water flow electronically works. Dr. Sherman says brain scans show that watching waves crash, whether electronically or in real life, is calming and does reduce the production of stress hormones. That's awesome.
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0: Today's hits and yesterday's favorites, 102.7 GNI. Just checking in here, are you or somebody you know having trouble finding true love? Somebody may be accidentally crashing the plane before it leaves the gate. Here are a few things experts say could make you appear less attractive to others. First, your spelling and grammar aren't up to par. So a study of 9,000 people by the dating website Zoosk found most adults have rejected a potential match simply because of bad grammar, poor spelling, or missing punctuation in their dating profile. The fix? Pretty easy on this one. Always check the spelling and grammar on your dating profile. There's no excuse. Check it online. Next, watch your table manners. Dating expert Suhari Gonzalez was crazy about a man she was dating until they met for lunch, and he chewed like a wild animal with his mouth open. Needless to say, there was no next date. Another path to finding true love, make sure you speak up about your hobbies or your passions. Researchers at Scotland's Alberta University found singles were most attracted to people who were creative or passionate about being creative, whether they painted, played guitar, quilted, or even studied medieval history. When people are excited and passionate about their interests, it shows they can be passionate about you in a relationship as well.
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6: A better life with Dr. Sanjay Gupta.
12: By age 35, two-thirds of American men will experience some degree of noticeable hair loss. And by age 50, about 85% of men will have significantly thinning hair. That's according to the American Hair Loss Association. Now, one dermatologist explained that hair loss can either be genetic or it can be triggered by stress, illness, surgery, medications, major life events. No matter the cause, a lot of men, understandably, are frustrated by hair loss because it seems like a loss of control. You can take great care of your scalp by all sorts of expensive lotions and potions, but that might not matter. There are some tried and true medications that might work, like minoxidil or finasteride. But another solution is just shaving it off, and I've heard more and more how liberating this can be for a lot of guys. That's the ultimate control of their appearance. I'm Dr. Sanjay Gupta, helping you live a better life.
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21: Good Tuesday to you. Your first alert forecast for the rest of today is continued sunny, hot, and windy with isolated showers and storms possible, highs mainly lower 90s. Tonight, a fleeting shower or storm possible, otherwise some clearing and a touch cooler, lows mainly upper 60s. And tomorrow's calls mostly sunny with highs 80s to near 90. From the First Alert Forecast Center, I'm WECT Chief Meteorologist Gannon Medwick.

This is Intelligence for Your Life on 1027 GNI. Alrighty, we now know the best way to prepare today's high school students for a stable, high-paying career. At a growing number of schools, they're encouraging kids to learn a trade. So my generation used to call it shop class. But today, schools refer to trade classes as, quote, career tech education. And they can include everything from woodworking to metal shop to print design to agricultural science. As recently as 2009, most schools wanted to cut these classes because of poor attendance. But now the U.S. Department of Education says 98% of public school districts are offering trade opportunities, and they're being promoted as a serious alternative to a four-year college. The reason? New data shows that students who learn a trade are 15 to 20% more likely to get jobs in their chosen field than traditional college graduates. And right now, demand for trade workers is so strong, especially in the construction industry, by the way, that students can begin earning $70,000 a year on average as soon as they graduate. Yeah, compare that to the average college student with a four-year degree who typically leaves school with more than $30,000 in student loan debt. So bottom line, today's educators want kids to know that college is no longer the only path to a great career. Increasingly, it pays to learn a trade by enrolling in your high school's career tech classes. There you go. This is Intelligence for Your Life. I'm John Tesh on 1027 GNI. Something's

0: It's the John Tesh Radio Show on 102.7 GNI. Gib, we have been doing this for a long time, and I enjoy every minute of it, and I enjoy every one of the sleep studies that we see, and I see one now. According to a recent sleep study, if you have trouble sleeping, the experts are now saying you should try wearing sunglasses 2 hours before bedtime. That reduces.
1: I mean, why not?
0: I know that reduces the light reaching your retinas, so your melatonin kicks in. I'm just thinking of me walking around the house with like at 8:30 with
2: you
0: sunglasses.
2: Might fall down the stairs.
0: Yeah. What do you mean, might?
1: but look, think about this. We've talked. How many times have we talked about the fact that blue lights from screens, from television, from computers, from phones, how that affects your sleep and your melatonin? We've even talked about how electric lights, you know, just the light bulb in general, has ruined our sleep because we're now staying up so far past when the sun goes down. With those two things in mind, why wouldn't sunglasses be helpful in terms of resetting your natural circadian rhythms? As soon as the sun goes down, you start wearing sunglasses around the house because all that, or at least get those yellow lights for your light bulbs in the house and yep. turn them down and dim them a little bit. Yeah. Because, of course, the artificial light is keeping you awake. You've got to block the artificial light. Makes sense.
0: Again, if you have trouble sleeping, experts say try wearing sunglasses 2 hours before bedtime.
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8: A better life with Dr. Sanjay Gupta.
9: You know, summer is a great time to re-examine how much time your kids are spending on social media, along with what they are seeing and who they are engaging with. Ask them how the posts in their feed make them feel. These apps are built to be addictive, so kids, all of us in fact, will keep coming back for more, even when we are made to feel worse. It's bizarre. You might need to help your son or daughter reset their algorithm by unfollowing certain accounts and following or interacting with more positive ones. They might need suggestions of other healthier things to do, or to see you leading the way by example and putting your own phone away. In the run-up to bedtime, everyone's phone should go away, no questions asked. And if you need some help, sort of, I guess, resetting expectations, try engaging parents of your kids' friends for a more coordinated effort. I'm Dr. Sanjay Gupta, helping you live a better life.
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2: You're plugged into the John Tesh Radio Show, Intelligence for Your Life. Let's start off with this. What's the first thing you and I should do when we're starting work for the day? According to the business magazine, Inc., we should all start by cleaning up our workspace because research shows that taking a few minutes to get organized helps you make better decisions, leads to higher productivity, and fewer feelings of being overwhelmed. The book Psychometric Personality says, quote, landscapes that are cluttered by obstacles produce negative emotion. In other words, when you're trying to accomplish something, every obstacle that stands in your way makes your task harder. So by getting your space in order at the start of the day, you remove the very first obstacle. And every obstacle you get out of your way helps you think more clearly. And a study from DePaul University backs this up. They found clutter was the best predictor of procrastination and that it interfered with a strong quality of life. So make the most of each day. Take a few minutes every morning and clean up your workspace and... yeah, I will too.
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2: 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The answer from legal experts is up next. Playing all of today's hits and yesterday's favorites throughout your workday, this is Intelligence for Your Life with me, John Tesh, on 1027 GNI.

0: Intelligence for Your Life with John Tesh on 102.7 GNI. All right, so do you have an outstanding debt? And gosh, doesn't everybody? Well, don't be surprised if a collection agency now contacts you through social media. Changes to the Fair Debt Collection Practices Act now allow debt collectors to contact people using social media. The good news, it is illegal for debt collectors to post anything on your feed or profile page that's visible to your friends or followers. Linda Sherry from the advocacy group Consumer Action says debt collectors can only use private messaging and must clarify they're attempting to collect a debt. Debt collectors must also provide their name and mailing address and a way to dispute the claim. But beware of debt collection scammers. Financial expert Sherry says don't click any links, don't answer a direct message until you independently verify they're a legitimate debt collector. There you go.
1: Intelligence for your life.
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27: Good Tuesday to you. Your first alert forecast for the rest of today is continued sunny, hot, and windy with isolated showers and storms possible. Highs mainly lower 90s. Tonight, a fleeting shower or storm possible. Otherwise, some clearing and a touch cooler. Lows mainly upper 60s. And tomorrow's calls mostly sunny with highs 80s to near 90. From the First Alert Forecast Center, I'm WECT Chief Meteorologist Gannon Medwick.

0: This is 1027 GNI. So here's a scenario. You've been eating well for a really long time, and you're at the gym almost every day. So why are you gaining weight? Well, experts are telling us it could be because you live on a busy, noisy street. This is according to the journal Occupational and Environmental Medicine. Regular exposure to traffic noise, they say, makes us nearly 30% more likely to be overweight. And the risk is even higher if you're not just hearing cars, but also planes flying overhead, trains rumbling by, or constant road construction. It's because whether we're aware of it or not, the noise raises our stress levels. And you know that the more cortisol that's coursing through us, the more we tend to eat and the more calories we store as fat, just in case the stress we're feeling leads to an emergency and we need extra energy. So what do you do if you live on a busy, noisy street and you can't change that? The researchers recommend drowning it out with soothing background music or a white noise machine, or just wear noise-canceling headphones when you're eating or you need to focus.
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3: When your legs don't work like they used to before, and I can't sweep you off of your feet,

0: 1027 GNI.
1: Well, Gabe, you know, I love this. We now know, according to a Pew Research study, that half of all adults surveyed believe that prayer affects their health in a positive way.
2: Absolutely.
1: Yeah. I mean, having been through a 10-year successful cancer battle, I've seen it firsthand.
2: So we've talked about how being quiet, like literally, you know, turning off phones and not stimulating your brain in any way, how good that is for you, even, you know, journaling or talking about speaking things out loud to yourself, all of these things that are completely agnostic that we've reported on their benefits. Of course, prayer would help. It does all of those things. It does all the things that meditation does. Plus, there's an added element of hope that's associated with it. And when we have hope, when we have a belief in a positive outcome, it makes you more likely to have positive outcomes. So all of the things that create stress in your body are going to be less when you are praying or meditating on a regular basis. So, of course, that's going to have a positive effect on your overall health outcomes.
1: Yeah, well said.
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17: A Better Life with Dr. Sanjay Gupta.
18: There are lots of things you can measure to get an idea of how healthy you are at any given moment. Temperature, heart rate, blood pressure, just to name a few. But how about how healthy you will be and how long you're likely to live? According to a new study out of the University of Buffalo, two simple strength tests are pretty accurate at predicting longevity in older women. One is hand grip strength, and the other is how quickly people can stand up from a seated position without using their arms. By the way, I remember interviewing former President Jimmy Carter when he was quite old and being really impressed how he just popped out of the chair without using his arms. Not a lot of older people can actually do that. But I think the message here is that maintaining strength as you age is going to help you perform everyday activities, but also help you avoid injury and stay independent. I'm Dr. Sanjay Gupta, helping you live a better life.
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today's hits and yesterday's favorites. 1027 G&I with David checking in just after 3 o'clock on your Tuesday afternoon. Hope you are doing well. Got Britney Spears coming up right after Maroon 5 on G&I.

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21: Good Tuesday to you. Your First Alert forecast for the rest of today is continued sunny, hot, and windy with isolated showers and storms possible, highs mainly lower 90s. Tonight, a fleeting shower or storm possible, otherwise some clearing and a touch cooler, lows mainly upper 60s. And tomorrow's calls mostly sunny with highs 80s to near 90. From the First Alert Forecast Center, I'm WECT Chief Meteorologist Gannon Medwick.

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14: For years, we've been talking about both the positive and negative effects of being on social media. And I would say, by and large, for older adults, social media is net positive. Not all positive, but net positive. Helps them keep in touch with friends and stay social. But for younger people, social media use, especially heavy use, tends to be net negative. In fact, according to this year's World Happiness Report, youth who use social media more than 5 hours a day reported a lower level of well-being. And researchers who study this sort of thing found that many teens wish these platforms didn't even exist, and yet they can't seem to stop using them. Experts we talked to largely suggested two things. Ideally, along with your friend group, take some time offline. Also, try to recurate your algorithm so it shows you posts that'll make you feel good. I'm Dr. Sanjay Gupta, helping you live a better life.

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1027 GNI Entertainment Weekly has named Lizzie McGuire as the best Disney Channel show of all time, followed by Even Stevens and That's So Raven. Hannah Montana finished in sixth place. It's GNI.

0: This person said, I steal toilet paper from work and school. 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
8: College Road, there's a jam up going northbound. You'll hit the brakes right around Shipyard Boulevard. On and off, it's pretty slow around toward MLK. And there's some building volume on Military Cutoff going northbound from after Eastwood Road around toward Market Street. Britt Dixon, right now traffic.
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0: I know there are people who don't believe in letting like their pets on the bed, or how do you have the fortitude to be a person who doesn't let your animals on the furniture? 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
26: For your Tuesday night, look for variable clouds and the risk of a few scattered showers and storms, mainly in the evening before clearing after midnight. Look for overnight lows to briefly dip back into the upper 60s. Mostly sunny for your Wednesday. High temps in the upper 80s to near 90 at best inland. Mostly clear Wednesday night. Lows back in the low 70s. And for Thursday, mostly sunny, a stray storm and highs again in the upper 80s to near 90. From the WECT First Alert Forecast Center, I'm Gabe Ross.

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1027 GNI Chicago, Styx, out on the road, co-headlining the Windy Cities Tour. You could see them in Phoenix as a VIP from 1027 GNI. Got that national text keyword reminder coming up for you to be in the running to win. Coming up right after Hunter X and Golden, which is on right now on GNI.

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2: Watch out for the brief but heavy backup out of downtown. It's on northbound Market Street from College Road around toward the accident at MLK. There's a collision to watch out for. This is on College Road at New Center Drive. There's a backup pretty heavy briefly in both directions getting around it.
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5: I don't need to hear anything from anybody. There's too much riding on my mind being locked in. Play offense, not defense. If you play hard and you play the game right, nobody really gets on you. 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Just play the game one way. You hit a ball in the gap, run. Boom, coming in hot.
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0: 1027 GNI, time to drive you home just after 5 o'clock with Alex Warren and Ordinary right now. 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
9: The Cape Fear Memorial Bridge has become a trouble spot. There's an accident going inbound. This is causing bumper-to-bumper traffic on the causeway eastbound from before 421 getting onto the bridge. And if you'd like to use 421 as an alternate, that's slowing toward the Isabel Holmes Bridge.
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14: You know, summer is a great time to re-examine how much time your kids are spending on social media, along with what they are seeing and who they are engaging with. Ask them how the posts in their feed make them feel. These apps are built to be addictive, so kids, all of us in fact, will keep coming back for more, even when we are made to feel worse. It's bizarre. You might need to help your son or daughter reset their algorithm by unfollowing certain accounts and following or interacting with more positive ones. They might need suggestions of other healthier things to do, or to see you leading the way by example and putting your own phone away. In the run-up to bedtime, everyone's phone should go away, no questions asked. And if you need some help, sort of, I guess, resetting expectations, try engaging parents of your kids' friends for a more coordinated effort. I'm Dr. Sanjay Gupta, helping you live a better life.
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26: For your Tuesday night, look for variable clouds and the risk of a few scattered showers and storms, mainly in the evening before clearing after midnight. Look for overnight lows to briefly dip back into the upper 60s. Mostly sunny for your Wednesday. High temps in the upper 80s to near 90 at best inland. Mostly clear Wednesday night. Lows back in the low 70s. And for Thursday, mostly sunny, a stray storm and highs again in the upper 80s to near 90. From the WECT First Alert Forecast Center, I'm Gabe Ross.

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3: The problems continue at the Cape Fear Memorial Bridge, so make sure to give yourself plenty of time. There's an accident going inbound. This is causing bumper-to-bumper traffic on the causeway out of Belleville from before 133. A lot of people are using 421 as an alternate. That's growing from the causeway toward the Isabel Holmes Bridge.
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6: A better life with Dr. Sanjay Gupta.
7: For years, we've been talking about both the positive and negative effects of being on social media. And I would say, by and large, for older adults, social media is net positive. Not all positive, but net positive. Helps them keep in touch with friends and stay social. But for younger people, social media use, especially heavy use, tends to be net negative. In fact, according to this year's World Happiness Report, youth who use social media more than 5 hours a day reported a lower level of well-being. And researchers who study this sort of thing found that many teens wish these platforms didn't even exist, and yet they can't seem to stop using them. Experts we talked to largely suggested two things. Ideally, along with your friend group, take some time offline. Also, try to recurate your algorithm so it shows you posts that'll make you feel good. I'm Dr. Sanjay Gupta, helping you live a better life.
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1: The Ocean Cleanup Organization working to remove trash from the rivers in Los Angeles ahead of the upcoming 2028 Olympic Games. The technology is from a guy who's trying to tackle the Great Pacific Garbage Patch. This new device is called the Interceptor. It collects waste flowing through waterways and has already removed hundreds of tons of debris from Bologna Creek near Marina Del Rey, California. Officials are now exploring expanding the system to the San Gabriel River to handle even more large amounts of trash. And that is your good news story of the day on 1027 GNI.
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15: A better life with Dr. Sanjay Gupta.
16: Few people now have asked me about a TikTok trend that they've come across. It's called 75 Hard. The challenge was created by entrepreneur and author Andy Frisella, who calls it a, quote, transformative mental toughness program and an Ironman for your brain. So here's what it entails. Eat a structured diet with no alcohol, drink a gallon of water, read 10 pages of nonfiction, take a progress photo, and complete two 45-minute workouts, one of them outdoors, every day for 75 days. Quite a challenge. We asked CNN fitness contributor Dana Santis about this, who reminded us that sustainable fitness isn't about punishment or proving discipline through extremes. It's about building habits that integrate into your lifestyle in a way that feels supportive and repeatable. If you ask me, that's going to be the key to long-term success. I'm Dr. Sanjay Gupta, helping you live a better life.
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19: For your Tuesday night, look for variable clouds and the risk of a few scattered showers and storms, mainly in the evening before clearing after midnight. Look for overnight lows to briefly dip back into the upper 60s. Mostly sunny for your Wednesday. High temps in the upper 80s to near 90 at best inland. Mostly clear Wednesday night. Lows back in the low 70s. And for Thursday, mostly sunny, a stray storm and highs again in the upper 80s to near 90. From the WECT First Alert Forecast Center, I'm Gabe Ross.

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11: A better life with Dr. Sanjay Gupta.
12: For years, we've been talking about both the positive and negative effects of being on social media. And I would say, by and large, for older adults, social media is net positive. Not all positive, but net positive. Helps them keep in touch with friends and stay social. But for young

0: Younger people, social media use, especially heavy use, tends to be net negative. In fact, according to this year's World Happiness Report, youth who use social media more than 5 hours a day reported a lower level of well-being. And researchers who study this sort of thing found that many teens wish these platforms didn't even exist, and yet they can't seem to stop using them. Experts we talked to largely suggested two things. Ideally, along with your friend group, take some time offline. Also, try to recurate your algorithm so it shows you posts that'll make you feel good. I'm Dr. Sanjay Gupta, helping you live a better life.
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today's hits and yesterday's favorites. 1027 G and I with David out the door. Enjoy the rest of your Tuesday night. Back with you tomorrow, 3 o'clock afternoon, with you and G and I. Later. 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

0: The number of times in the past 2 years that the bright pink envelope has arrived at this house, notifying us that our water is about to be turned off for non-payment. And I think we've gotten 10 to 15 of those bright pink envelopes. So, and Kevin doesn't open the mail, really. I mean, he opens some of the mail. Like, if it looks like it's going to be fun, he'll open it.
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16: A better life with Dr. Sanjay Gupta.
17: They say consistency is key, but sometimes you just gotta switch it up. A new study out of Harvard School of Public Health found that varying your exercise routine could add years to your life. What exercise someone did didn't matter much. What did matter was that all the exercises together worked all the muscle groups in their body. Now, an added benefit to changing things up is it can help you push through the plateau effect. That's when your body gets so efficient at doing something that you actually stop getting better at it. And we know from previous research that specializing in any one sport at a young age can make someone actually more prone to injury. And as experts we talk to point out, even elite athletes switch up things with their workouts, making sure to target strength, cardio, flexibility, balance, and doing that every single week. I'm Dr. Sanjay Gupta, helping you live a better life.
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20: For your Tuesday night, look for variable clouds and the risk of a few scattered showers and storms, mainly in the evening before clearing after midnight. Look for overnight lows to briefly dip back into the upper 60s. Mostly sunny for your Wednesday. High temps in the upper 80s to near 90 at best inland. Mostly clear Wednesday night. Lows back in the low 70s. And for Thursday, mostly sunny. A stray storm and highs again in the upper 80s to near 90. From the WECT First Alert Forecast Center, I'm Gabe Ross.

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2: A better life with Dr. Sanjay Gupta.
3: Osteoporosis affects millions of people in the United States and around the world. It's a disease that basically causes someone's bones to become weak, brittle, and porous, which can increase their risk of fractures. Now, the good news here is there are things you can do other than, or in addition to, taking medications to prevent fractures before it's too late. One is to up your intake of calcium and vitamin D. You also want to eat more protein. One functional medicine dietitian told us that that helps build muscle, and if you're building muscle strength, then you are also building bone strength. You want to be mindful of your workouts. The best ways to build bone density, one therapist told us, are going to be resistance exercises like lifting weights, and also exercises that make your bones take a bit of an impact, such as jumping or even running, just loading the bones a little bit more. I'm Dr. Sanjay Gupta, helping you live a better life.
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